0: Okay, Mike. Well, what would be your one cheat meal if you were to have one today?
1: Mine would probably be, oh my gosh, the Cheesecake Factory. Ooh. Cheesecake. Any of them. Oh. All of them, actually.
0: The whole cake you deserve it today. That's
2: dangerous. They have fried mac and cheese balls, too, at the Cheesecake Factory.
1: Oh my gosh.
3: The only thing is, the menu's so overwhelming.
2: Yes. I want one of everything today.
3: And you can eat whatever you want. So.
2: Yeah.
3: A dangerous place to go today.
2: Yep.
1: That sounds so good.
3: For sure. All right, Kelly, thank you for joining group chat. It is National Eat Whatever You Want Day or night by now. But what is your go-to cheat meal? If you're eating unhealthy, what is your go-to meal? It's up on Instagram, at VBros on there. We'll talk more next.
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0: 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Hit us up on Instagram, @VBrosOnAir. 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
1: So today is National Eat Whatever You Want Day.
0: So Rebecca, inside group chat, we want to know, what is your go-to cheat meal? If you could eat whatever you wanted, what would it be?
2: This is going to sound really, really, really, really fat, but it's okay. Big back. I love, love, love pastrami sandwiches, but I would do like chili. I would do cheese. I would basically everything that you would top for a loaded chili cheese fry. Ooh. I would put all that fry included on my pastrami sandwich.
1: Oh, oh.
0: Oh my God.
1: That sounds
2: like last meal, but either way, either way.
0: You're getting a lot in one there. What kind of bread do you go with in this sandwich?
2: Oh my gosh, like, and it's got to be like a French roll or like something sturdy. Mm. But I'd probably gut out the inside just, you know, because to cut back the calories.
0: No, wow. Eat whatever you want there. That's where you're cutting the calories, is the inside of the bread. All right, well, hey, thank you so much, because I don't think any of us have ever tried that.
1: No.
0: What is that called? The pastrami bomb?
2: There. I didn't have a name for it.
0: Pastrami bomb, one for everybody.
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0: So, Amy, inside group chat, we want to know, what's your favorite cheat meal? If you're going to eat unhealthy and eat too much, what are you doing?
2: I would say it would be all-you-can-eat sushi buffet. 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
0: Mm-hmm. I'm just throwing it out there. 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
1: Why terrible?
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4: Who cares? 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More soy, the better.
2: I literally would never leave.
0: Just move right in. Amy, thank you for joining group chat. It is National.

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It's the V Bros, Mikey V, Frankie V, and Gianna. Alex Warren and Fever Dream right there. Number 9, count them down together. Back at it on a Monday night with Kalani. Fold the net.

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It's the V Bros, Mikey V, Frankie V, and Gianna. Somber and Homewrecker. What a year Somber's having. Number three, we do have a new

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1: It is time for Mommy V Mondays.
0: Our very own mom joins the show, the preschool teacher she is. Mom, what do you got for us tonight?
2: Well, I have to tell you, today is Monday, and it is also actually Eat What You Want Day.
0: Oh, okay.
2: Which may be the most universally supported holiday of all time. It started as a reminder that obsessing over food all the time can be stressful. So one day a year, you just eat the fries. Honestly, the holiday understands us.
0: Well, yesterday, Mom, I did that with all the food that you dropped off in my house. On Mother's Day, you brought me cinnamon rolls and an Uber Eats gift card. Very dangerous in my house.
2: I went back to buy more cinnamon rolls and they were gone.
0: Good. Thank the Lord.
2: If I only had time, I'd gone to a few other places to find them. But anyway, switch it because I want to eat them today because it's Eat What You Want Day. And I want you to know that restricting food is too much can backfire. Studies show that when people label foods as bad, they try to completely avoid them. They often end up craving them more. That's why I was going to buy the coffee rolls, because I love coffee rolls. Psychologists call it the forbidden food effect. So yes, telling yourself that you can never have coffee rolls again is basically your brain skewed to think about it all day long, and it works for me. And secondly, comfort foods really do affect your mood.
0: Yeah.
2: Scientists found that comfort foods can temporarily lower stress because they trigger feeling good chemicals like dopamine in the brain, which is why I wanted my coffee roll.
0: Well, I felt completely stress-free yesterday eating them. This morning, waking up after eating them.
3: Different story.
0: Yeah, a little different.
4: Have another one.
3: With some butter on it. Why not?
2: You know how you used to say the pie was talking to you at night?
0: Yes, because we would put leftover pie in the refrigerator growing up back home.
4: I
0: would lay in bed and be like, I really want that pie.
4: Because really it was
0: reminding me of where it was.
2: Here's one more statistic for you. Americans eat over 3 billion pizzas every year, which sounds like a lot, but this is even better. I love this part. That's about 350 slices every second.
0: Ooh, wow.
2: So somewhere right now, someone is eating cold pizza over the sink or out of the garbage.
4: Jealous.
0: All right. Well, Mommy V says, eat whatever you want today.
2: Mm-hmm. And if anyone judges what's on your plate, just tell them it's science. You need it for today.
0: There we go. Mommy V, thank you so much for joining us every Monday. Appreciate you. I love you.
2: Thank you for having me, and I love you all very, very, very, very much.
0: There we go.
2: I think I'm going to go look for coffee rolls. Talk to you later.
0: Bye.
1: Bye.
2: Peace out.
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1: Hey, Anna, have you heard of DJ Doug?
2: I have not.
0: DJ Mikey Doug, no.
3: Is that a person?
1: I've hit the Dougie before. Go hit the Dougie. No, he's going viral right now. You never heard of DJ Doug?
3: Mm-mm.
1: No, he's in Cincinnati. He's an Uber driver. His actual name is Doug, but he becomes DJ Doug when you get inside his Uber. And apparently he's going viral on TikTok right now because he tries to feel out his customers and they seem like they're fun. He's got a complete set of flashing lights that jump on. He actually adjusts the music according to what people want and turns it into one big club inside his car while he drops you off no matter where you're going.
2: Oh, good for him. That sounds fun. I'd give him a big tip.
3: Yeah, I've been in an Uber like that before, It is so fun, and then you are definitely inclined to tip a little more.
0: I do see a lot of them have like strobe lights in them or play music well.
3: Yeah, or like a karaoke microphone in the car, too. Yeah. Those are the best.
1: I can only imagine Gianna with a karaoke microphone inside a car.
0: Yeah.
3: Especially, you know, I'm Ubering when I've had some drinks, so
0: and then the lights go on in the car. Are we getting pulled over? No.
3: It's just DJ Doug.

you like it. I'm a two-time point, knew I'd win. 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All my ops waiting for me to be you, I bet. Said I got drive, I don't need a car. Money really all that we fiending for.

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0: Yeah, it's Hits 100.3. I could be

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0: 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Shelby, have you ever heard of the Paris syndrome?
1: No.
2: Is that when you go to Paris and you're like, I'm just going to move here and be a Parisian woman?
0: It's actually the complete opposite.
2: Oh, okay.
0: It's a syndrome, they say, that started because a lot of times people go to Paris with high expectations and they feel let down when they go on that trip.
3: That is me. I went there for the very first... I've never been to Europe my entire life.
2: Yeah.
3: We went on our honeymoon there, and the people were rude.
2: Yeah.
3: Everything was super expensive. The only cool thing is, like, seeing the Eiffel Tower, which
2: yes.
3: is cool, but, like, besides that, it was terrible, I thought.
2: I agree with you, and I don't want to make it sound like a first world problem or, like, a privilege. Like, oh, I went to Paris, and it was terrible. Yeah. But, like, it just... You see these things on TikTok or, like, a storybook or things you've heard about Paris. I think it's, like, Paris in the 70s or the mm-hmm. 80s that everyone hypes up, and it's not that...
0: And what they say is it's actually become not just anywhere, not just Paris, but anywhere you go now. When it's like, you know, a false flat, it's called the Paris syndrome. But people actually get symptoms like vomiting, nausea, increased heart rate, and dizziness. They're all excited to go somewhere. They show up and it sucks. And all of a sudden, they get sick.
3: I wasn't that excited.
2: Did you throw up in front of the Eiffel Tower?
3: Anywhere.
2: Okay, good.
1: Crazy story. My brother is a flaming ginger, and he went to Paris. He studied abroad, and he got his phone stolen 3 separate times in Paris.
3: Oh, wow.
2: I believe that.
1: I hate gingers over there.
0: I was just going to say, the ginger part, I didn't quite understand until the end of that story.
3: But was he puking?
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0: Just imagine kicking off your summer with one less bill to worry about. 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
0: Nicole, why are you smiling?
2: Oh my goodness, I gotta pay it forward? Is that what it's called? Or pay it backward? I'm not really sure what it is, but it's never happened to me before.
0: Oh, like getting a coffee? Somebody bought it for you?
2: Starbucks, yes. And funny enough, I even got a cake pop, so I felt kind of bad. I felt kind of greedy.
1: You know what? It should be called pay it backwards, because you offer to pay for the person behind you. So you might be onto something.
0: Exactly. Yeah, we're flipping it. I think the reason why it's called pay it forward is you're paying prior to them paying. We're overthinking. You got
1: but
0: a free coffee.
1: Behind you.
0: You got a cake pop too. So
1: that's all that matters.
2: Yeah, exactly.

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2: Happy Monday. How was it, friends? I feel like we should have had a three-day weekend. 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It's Angelina on the new hit list. Let's hang out, discover some new music, kicking it off with my girl Sienna Spyro, Die on This Hill.

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1: 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I love that Alex Warren is just kind of becoming the poster child of what a husband should be. This one's Fever Dream.

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1: Benito just keeps on winning. It's Angelina, iHeart TikTok Radio. 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

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As Buster on Q102. I am an expert. Not really, but I do have information, and this could be helpful to you. As a matter of fact, this one little thing that you could be doing in your relationship could make you and your partner much happier in life and in your relationship. I'll tell you what it is next. Hang on. Elizabeth.

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1: At first, I was kind of like, this is stupid. 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Your job could be making you uglier. That's true. Well, maybe true, especially according to this girl on TikTok. We're going to talk

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1: Is your job making you uglier? This girl on TikTok kind of nailed it. She said it's office air. It's the office air theory that by 9 a.m. you could go into work with your hair clean, your skin clear, your face is not puffy. And then by 1 o'clock after lunch, your hair's oily, you've got eye bags, your face is puffier. Look, it might be a coincidence. It might just be like you're going through the day. Stress might be doing it. But, you know, pre-COVID, it's weird. 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Like we would have to, even though I'm only on the radio when I'm on the radio here, but I would have to be in the office from like 8 something until I was done getting off the air. 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And I'm like, now that doesn't happen now that I'm not in the office the same way. Is it the office that's making us uglier?
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0: These are unprofessional. More, because I found more. I did this last week, and I was like, wow, this is never-ending. Unprofessional phrases to avoid at work and what to say instead. So, for example, say you're in a situation and you make a mistake at work. Oh, I dropped all this stack of papers. Don't say, oops. Because it sounds careless and unprofessional, instead try, I see the mistake. I'll correct it right away and won't happen again. I don't know. I get not saying oops in an email, but if I drop something, I don't have time to say, oh, it's not gonna happen. All right. Don't say, I'll do it later, because it sounds like procrastination and non-committal. Instead, try, I'll get it done by blank, and we'll update you on my progress. So I've noticed that if you use extra words, it makes it sound like you care more. Okay, and then lastly, an unprofessional phrase to avoid at work. Don't say, I'm so bored. It signals a lack of engagement. Instead, try, I'd love to take on more responsibility. Let me tell you this. My old man was a terrorist. I made the mistake of saying I'm bored around him one time, and I was cleaning the attic. So anybody who's ever dealt with a parent like that knows that you ain't saying you're bored around authority ever.

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1: Oh, I'm not buying this.
0: And 40% of young women now say they'd rather meet a partner in a grocery store than on a dating app. According to a recent study, nearly half of Gen Z women say they'd prefer to meet someone in a grocery store over a dating app. They want real moments, no filters, no awkward bios, no weird openers, just casual in-person chemistry. Yeah, okay. First off, that only works if both people are very attractive. Because if some guy who's just kind of like normal looking comes up to you while you're at the grocery store, you're pissed. First off, you think he's a serial killer. Second off, like, you probably just came from the gym. You're not really looking like date ready. So you're like, okay, well, what are we doing here? I'm sweaty. I'm trying to get my avocados. What can I do for you, sir? Yep.

Okay. So with trees and grass and sidewalks. And I would rollerblade and I would throw newspapers on people's porch. And then I would come back and circle back and get that tip money. That was my first job. I got fired because I kept sleeping in on Sundays, and that was, everybody wanted their Sunday paper nice and early. So we'll skip that part in my next job interview.

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1: Shout out to anybody getting married in 2026. I'll be celebrating my second. Damn, I can't be forgetting already. I'll be celebrating my second anniversary this year. Okay, so they're saying that marrying your best friend can dramatically lower the risk of divorce. Research shows it may reduce the likelihood of divorce by more than 70%. This kind of deep connection creates a powerful foundation built on trust, mutual understanding, and genuine companionship, key ingredients for a lasting partnership. I get it. They always say marry your best friend, right? I just don't know if my boy Mike is down. Yeah. Plus, I'm already married. He's already.

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1: Low-cost date activities. And they're romantic, too, allegedly. I'm going to read some of these with you, and we're going to decide together. First is setting up a picnic in your room, in your living room, with fairy lights and a blanket. The hell are fairy lights? I don't know, whatever. How about this one? Take turns creating and serving signature mocktails or cocktails for an at-home date. Oh, that could be cool. One of you plays the bartender. Maybe you guys swap. Oh, and it could be one of those things where you pretend to not know each other. Like, hey, I'm the bartender. All right, we're getting off on a whole nother thing. All right, how about this? Watch the sunset together while making a playlist of songs that remind you of each other. Eh, that could get a little corny. Recreate your first date. Or one of your favorite past dates at home. Oh, yeah, that'll go over real well. Babe, we don't need to go back out to that nice, expensive restaurant. Why don't we just pretend that we're the expensive restaurant and you cook?
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1: A minute ago, we were talking about online dating. 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
1: Bad day to be named Kyle. Guys named Kyle are statistically worse in bed. A behavioral study on perception and naming bias has found that certain names can become associated with negative stereotypes in social and intimate contexts, influencing how individuals are judged. Researchers analyzing names based assumptions identified Kyle as one of several names that participants consistently rated lower for their performance in the bedroom. Sorry, Kyle. Doesn't it kind of make sense, though?

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0: Cyber criminals are now using spyware tools to hack into iPhones. Anyone with an iPhone can now be targeted with invasive malware that steals personal text messages, photos, notes, and calendar data. Researchers at Google and iVerify uncovered two campaigns exploiting iPhone vulnerabilities earlier this month. They say that they've identified a sophisticated iPhone hacking toolkit called Corona, originally built for an unarmed government customer that was taken by a Chinese criminal group. This sounds like a movie. Researchers said that they found another iPhone hacking kit called Dark Sword that can instantly infect iPhones visiting specific websites and have linked to a Russian-based hacking group. So, in short, watch out for the websites you go to, especially if you go to the dark web. And also look out for things called Dark Sword. That I'd stay away from that anyway. But be safe. Stay woke, iPhone users.
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2: Am I getting to play guy or girl?
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1: I'm going to give you a true crime, and you have to tell me whether or not this crime was committed by a guy or a girl. You ready?
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1: All right. A North Carolina resident was arrested after allegedly breaking into a Little Caesars restaurant on two separate occasions and selling pizzas to customers after the store had closed, according to police. The 41-year-old, a former employee of the restaurant, reportedly entered the building following a snowstorm, prepared pizzas, charged customers, and kept the cash. Authorities say the individual returned for a second break-in while the restaurant was occupied. During that incident, employees attempted to intervene, leading to a physical altercation before police were called to the scene. Mike from Delco, do you think that this crime was committed by a guy or a girl?
2: I'm going to have to say it would be a dude.

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1: These things will be gone in our lifetime. 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That's crazy. 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
1: I'm curious what's on this list, because we're probably all guilty here. Things everyone does, but no one likes to admit it. For example, number one on the list here, and this is in no order, but opening the fridge multiple times a day, hoping that new food magically appears. Yeah, I feel like that's a boredom thing, right? Also on this list, imagining fake scenarios before sleeping. Whoa. I don't know about fake scenarios. Like, I don't see myself as like a government spy or something in my head, but I sometimes daydream about like stuff I have coming up. Like, I'll think about it. I'll be like, oh, this will be fun. Let me imagine it right now. Also on this list of things that everyone does but nobody likes to admit, Googling something simple instead of asking someone. Yeah, because you don't want to appear stupid. Next, reading old chats for absolutely no reason. Sometimes there's a reason. Checking if someone replied even though you just checked 10 seconds ago. Yeah, that means you're sweating that person, especially if they got their read receipts on and you saw they read it. Practicing arguments in your head that will never actually happen. Oh, yeah, I'll do that in the shower sometimes, right? Or you do it after the argument did happen and you're like, oh, I should have said this. I should have said that. And then one more on the list of things that everyone does but nobody likes to admit is stalking someone's profile and accidentally liking a very old post. Don't you just want to die when that happens?
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2: Okay, dry dating has become popular. I didn't know this term, but basically dry dating is going on a date without drinking alcohol. You know, because the typical first date or even first few dates is let's go get drinks. You know, let's go get apps. Let's get to know each other. And then if we get it drunk enough, it goes down. But they're saying no. Dry dating is growing because people want clearer conversations, better judgment, stronger boundaries, and genuine chemistry without liquid courage to do the heavy lifting. For some, it's about health, and others, it's about safety. And for many, it's about finding out if the connection still feels exciting when the buzz wears off. I mean, that makes sense. It doesn't provide for a lot of good stories to tell your friends, but hey, you know. Good for you, your health. She said-

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1: You ever walk into another room and forget what the hell you're doing there? Like, where? Like, why am I here? Why am I in here? I know I came in here for something. Happens to me all the time. It's Buster on Q102. And apparently it's called the doorway effect. I guess that it's a perfectly normal brain response to new surroundings. You go into a new room, you got new wallpaper, new decor, new atmosphere, and it's not out of the ordinary for your brain to be like, oh yeah, but by the way, and there's things that you leave set out that distract you. So you walk into another room and you're like, oh yeah, I meant to put this away. You start putting that away and then you're like, wait a minute, that's not why I came in here. Don't worry, you're normal. Well, at least

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1: I don't know, I kind of believe this. They say that dogs can actually smell that you love them. They detect a rise in oxytocin levels in your brain, and it makes them feel happy too. Cortisol and oxytocin level, I know I'm butchering that word. Oxytocin may be it. Cortisol and oxytocin levels shift when you're stressed out and when you express joy. So that's why dogs may not be able to smell love, but they can definitely distinguish fear, happiness, and other emotional arousal via chemo signals.

0: Kids 100.3.
1: Oh, hell no. I ain't doing this. Are you kidding me? California now allowing people to legally sell food and drinks out of their home. I guess they're opening the door for home chefs, and it's happening under a program backed by state leadership as the state expands pathways for small business growth. I mean, listen, all that sounds all well and good, but people are nasty, dog. You ever go over somebody's house and see their cat jumping all over the kitchen? You're like, ugh. Now imagine what you don't see. Hell no. I don't even love the idea of my food being in some stranger's car. You know, and look, not to offend our DoorDashers and Uber Eats drivers that are faithfully listening right now. We appreciate you. But y'all know, sometimes you're smoking cigs in that car all over my food, got it bouncing around. And I'm sure a couple of you took a couple of my fries. I already know.

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1: Hey, this is a good reminder as you're avoiding getting pulled over once it starts to get warm out here. This legal expert says that you can get pulled over for driving under the influence for coffee. They said driving under the influence isn't limited to alcohol or legal drugs. Even excessive caffeine consumption can lead to arrest or license suspension.
0: Damn.
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20: You know what's weird about your quizzes, Katie, is that all the work is right and just the answers are wrong. I know that having a boyfriend may seem like the most important thing in the world right now, but you don't have to dumb yourself down to get guys to like you.
2: It's time for America's favorite trivia game, You versus Victoria. Your chance to take on Victoria Ramirez in a game of trivia for Niall Horan tickets. And let's meet today's contestant for You versus Victoria, Charles. What's up, Charles?
21: Hey, good morning, guys.
22: Whoa. Good morning.
2: Hard to hear you, Charles. You sound like you're underwater.
21: Hold on.
2: Okay.
23: There you go.
24: Swimming?
2: Yeah.
21: Let me take you off. How's that?
2: Way better. Now we can hear your sexy voice, okay. Charles. All right.
21: Thank you so much.
2: Are you ready to take on Victoria?
21: I am.
2: All right. We're going to send Victoria out of the studio. And while she's leaving, Charles, the game is played like this. You have 30 seconds to answer as many questions as possible. If you don't know one, just say pass, and Victoria has to beat you outright to win, okay?
21: Okay.
2: All right, here we go, Charles. Your time starts now.
24: What gas makes soda fizzy?
21: Pass.
24: What is the fastest muscle in the human body?
21: The brain.
24: What is the process of removing dead skin cells called?
21: I pass.
24: What does the M stand for in M&M's?
21: Pass, damn it.
2: All right, we'll bring Victoria back into the studio. And while she's getting settled and putting on her headphones and stuff, here's a question for you, Charles. If you had to eat a crayon, what color would you pick and why?
24: Don't act like you haven't, Charles.
21: If I had to eat a crayon, they all taste the same if I remember from kindergarten. Yeah. But let's go with red.
2: Ooh, red. Why?
21: I don't know. It looks more like licorice, I guess. Or black, I guess. But they all taste the same.
24: Good to know.
2: Victoria, if you had to eat a crayon, what color would you pick and why?
25: If you get to eat a crayon.
26: Yeah. I don't think they all taste the same, by the way. I'm pretty sure the colors mean they're different flavors. and so I'm thinking red means cherry or strawberry, which is my favorite. But also if you get orange, it kind of tastes like an orange, which is a little citrus and vitamin
25: See? Wow.
26: I didn't think about it the first time.
21: She's a bug doodle, isn't she?
24: If you say so.
26: Bug doodle?
25: What part of the bug is that?
26: The doodle part. I don't know. Those are my options.
2: Okay.
26: I think.
2: So you didn't officially pick one.
26: Oh. We'll also go with red.
2: Okay.
25: This game is going to go well. This game is going to go really well.
2: Here we go. 30 seconds to answer as many questions as possible. If you don't know one, just say pass, and you have to beat Charles outright to win. And Charles, you can tell Victoria when to go.
26: Just keep swimming.
21: Okay. Everybody's used the drummer boy. They've all used all this other stuff. So I'm just going to go with orthopedic shoes. Go.
24: What gas makes soda fizzy?
2: Just thinking about it.
26: I just have a lot of mind that drummer boy. I'm sorry, but like, we were just talking about him, and I just have so much, like, guys, he's really confusing me, honestly, at the moment. And just like, why do you guys play these games?
24: Is this the time you want to play
25: the game?
26: We're playing the game. I'm sorry. But I want to talk. No. What was the question? Pass.
24: What is the fastest muscle in the human body?
26: Not a brain. Pass.
24: What is the process of removing dead skin cells called?
2: Is that the answer?
26: Wait. Oh. There's like the little like fish that like the nope. The process of removing washing your face.
2: All right. Let's send it over to the scoreboard and see how you guys did with our scoreboard producer freeze.
25: I didn't even need my pen today. It was 0-0.
26: Okay. First off.
2: Congratulations, Charles. That's a victory because Victoria has to beat you outright to win. So you won. You beat Victoria.
26: There's a lot on my mind.
2: You also got Niall Horan tickets.
21: I do have a question for you, Jubal.
2: Yeah, you sound like you're underwater again, though.
21: Okay, hang on again.
2: There you are. You're back. What's up?
21: Okay, so when I won last time, I got Lily Tomlin tickets. When is she coming to town?
26: It's a he.
2: I don't know.
26: Ooh, I got that question white.
25: What? I don't know what's going on right now.
2: I'm lost. I'm completely lost. But I like you, Charles.
24: What was in your coffee, Charles? I want that.
2: Right, let's get the answers now with Nina.
24: Yeah, the crayons. The crayon. Yeah, straight to your head. carbon dioxide is the gas that makes soda fizzy. The eye muscle is the fastest muscle in the human body.
0: What?
24: Exfoliation is the process of removing dead skin cells. Oh. M in M&M stands for Mars and Murray.
0: No, it stands for...
2: More. Hey, Charles, thank you for playing, man.
0: M&M's.
3: Absolutely.
2: 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Your next one is coming up right after this. And then right after that, it's Nina's What's Trending. 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
2: Hello?
3: Hi, my name is Trevor, and I'm calling from HelloFresh, the meal delivery service, and I was looking for a customer, Brandon Jameson.
2: This is Brandon.
3: Hi, Brandon. My name is Trevor.
2: Hi.
3: I'm calling from HelloFresh. You just signed up to get meals delivered from us.
2: Yeah.
3: So this is just a courtesy call to see how you're liking our food so far and if everything has been nice on your taste buds.
2: It's been great. I really like it so far.
3: And health-wise, you're feeling okay? No rashes on the chest and back? No inflamed tongue or any other sort of symptoms?
2: I'm sorry, rashes?
3: Visible skin lesions or a swollen tongue or teeth pain?
2: No, why? Why would
3: that? Oh, good.
2: Wait, what?
3: Okay. So everything just seems to be normal then? That's great.
2: I'm sorry, why are you asking me that?
3: No sort of leakage from anywhere?
2: Dude, what are you talking about? What are you talking about?
3: We're calling to just check up to make sure that you're enjoying our meal service, and it sounds like everything is fine, thank goodness. And that's about it. So
2: I don't think everything is fine. I'm really concerned that you're asking me about leakage and rashes.
3: Tooth pain, any kind of tooth pain.
2: You need to explain what the hell is going on. You can't just call somebody and ask them if they're getting rashes and not explain yourself about the food that I'm eating. What the
3: Well, I also, what the f- I didn't just ask.

0: about the rashes. I also asked if you're seeing any tongue swelling, teeth pain, mental cloudiness, any leakage.
1: Dude, you idiot. I heard you. What the hell are you talking about?
0: So have you've eaten the Parmesan crusted chicken meals that you have had ordered?
1: No, I'm tired as f***. What the f*** are you talking to? Get to the goddamn point.
0: Oh, it's raccoon.
1: What the
0: f***? More specifically, roadkill?
1: The f*** you, man. What the f***? What the f***?
0: So?
1: Let's f***ing just go. Are you...
0: But it sounds like you're doing fine.
1: Actual f***. No, I'm not fine. None of this is fine. Do you hear yourself? You just called me and told me that for the last week I've been eating f***ing roadkill, man.
0: Yeah.
1: This is like a lawsuit. Oh, my f***. 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
2: It's time for Nina's What's Trending.
3: Britney Spears speaks for the first time since rehab, and she got herself a new python. So apparently, snakes have good juju. They're a symbolic of good health, higher consciousness, and pure luck. So she said that that's why she got her snake, and she's so thankful for her friends that she's met through her spiritual journey. So there really wasn't much that she said other than that she got her snake, and that's why she's going to be okay moving forward.
4: I don't think snake is going to help you from stopping to drink and take other substances.
3: But you know, it's a python, so it might.
4: Nina, what does that mean?
3: I don't know. She got a baby python. She took a picture of it, and it's like the size of her hand. But those things get super big and super wild, so maybe.
2: Didn't she do like something back in the day with the snake that was like,
3: I'm a slave for you at the VMAs.
2: That was it? Oh, okay.
4: So good.
3: Yeah.
4: But that was like a nice snake. Like those yellow ones are very.
3: This one's a yellow one too. Was that a python, though? I think it was.
4: I think that was a python.
3: Jubal, would you be into this? There's a new aesthetic trend in men, or for men, I should say. And it's big in Russia. Men are now paying for cauliflower ear to scare away other men.
2: That's funny. No, I don't think I'd pay for it, but maybe, you know what? Maybe. Yeah, you look a little rougher with some good cauliflower ear.
3: That is exactly what they're thinking. If you don't know what that is, it's something that's very popular that you would see like with MMA fighters.
2: Yeah, MMA fighters, wrestlers, things like that. They get cauliflower ear.
3: Yeah, so it's like their ear gets all kind of messed up from all of, it's permanently deformed, essentially, from blunt trauma and contact from the MMA, wrestling, rugby, anything like that. And so now these guys are going to actually get a procedure to get it done. So they're not just like having their buddies like smack their ears.
2: You could give yourself cauliflower ear, I'm sure, if you just yanked at your ears enough.
4: I don't know if that's enough.
2: You know?
4: I mean, it looks like it's because of that, because it's like everything in it's like broken. It looks like almost like in the
2: yeah. Because blame. When you're doing those kind of sports, right? Like imagine someone's got you in like a headlock. Basically, you're trying to get it off. It's going over your ears. It's crunching your earlobes.
4: Oh,
3: yeah. They say that it's from extreme pressure that develops a blood clot or other collection of fluid under the connective tissue around the cartilage, and then the cauliflower ear, you know, kind of gets that way because of it. And this used to be something that people were really grossed out by, but now it's celebrated because it makes
2: it
3: makes a man look manly and makes other people not want to be around it. So again, that's what they're doing in Russia. We'll see if it makes its way over here, but I don't know about all that.
4: I'm looking at pictures in it.
3: Oh, so now you see it.
4: Yeah, but there's a lot of different
3: things. Is it hot?
4: It looks a lot like something else versus cauliflower. It's what I'm thinking.
2: What does it look like, Victoria?
3: What does it look like?
2: You can't say what's coming to your mind.
3: Okay.
4: No, but I'm trying the picture and you're going to say the same thing.
3: Okay.
2: All right, now I want to know, but...
3: Can you...
4: It's inappropriate.
2: Okay. You tell us off the air.
4: Yeah, it's right. So okay. Funny.
3: I wish there was a way to tell the real tough men from the not tough men. You know, like the one that got the procedures versus the ones that actually got it from contact.
2: Yeah, that would be disappointing if you were with somebody who had the cauliflower ear and you're like, oh man, they're going to protect me no matter what.
3: Yeah.
2: And then actually got a procedure to do it.
3: Yeah.
2: Very disappointing.
3: Well, that is what's trending.
2: Okay, first date follow-up is coming up right after this. It's the Jubal Show.

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1: Max is on the phone today for a first date follow-up, and he's getting ghosted by a woman named Daria. So in a few minutes, we'll call her and see if she'll tell us why she's ghosting him and maybe get him another date. But first, Max, how long has it been since you talked to Daria?
2: It's been 8 days.
1: 8 days. Okay.
3: I'm counting. You said that so solemnly. Have you reached out to her?
2: I've tried to text her, but I haven't heard anything back.
3: Okay, well, tell us about your date so we can hear about this connection.
2: Yeah, so we went to this pottery class, which was cool. Yeah, normally it's not like the typical Drake Synapse thing, but she seemed cool, and I wanted to go big or go home for her, you know. And honestly, she was super into it. And she was good too.
3: At pottery?
2: She made this. Yeah.
3: That's a skill.
2: Yeah. When we got there, I was shocked because she made this like beautiful bowl that looked like it belongs in a museum. And meanwhile, I had never done it before, so mine just looks like a squash muffin.
3: Okay. Cute.
2: She left at that too. So, but it was fun. I think we were really connecting. We had wine. We kind of had a little clay fight. So we got clay all over each other, and it just seemed like really playful and fun. We ended up getting late night food after, and you know, after that, we ended up back at my place. So I think everything went great according to my perspective.
3: I mean, it sounds like it. So at your place, you didn't just like play checkers, or did you?
2: You can call it checkers.
3: Okay.
2: Either way, it wasn't just a friendly hug goodbye.
1: Okay.
3: Got it. Did you guys make a plan to see each other again?
2: We both expressed that, you know, it was something that, we were into and looked, you know, wanted to do again. So, you know, we didn't make any specific plans, but she was definitely into the date, and I absolutely wanted to make more plans. So, yeah, I just don't know what happened.
3: Is there anything that you can think of that may have been an issue?
2: Well, I've been thinking about it and trying to figure out what could have happened. The last thing I could think of possibly was I told her that I'm emotionally available, but I texted that to her the next day. And up until that, you know, we'd been kind of texting through the date, and then she stayed over at my place. And the next day I tried to start it again, but, you know, nothing.
1: If you had to call it and say one thing, what would you think it would be?
2: Whoa. I mean, it could have been the taco thing. I just don't know. Like, I might have weirded her out that I said I was emotionally available. Like, maybe I was rushing or something.
1: We'll see if we can figure it out for you. We'll play a song, come back, and then call her and see if she'll tell us why she's ghosting you and maybe get you another date, okay?
2: Okay, awesome. Thank you.
1: All right, we'll get your first date follow-up next. It's The Jubal Show.

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2: If you're just joining us for today's First Date Follow-Up, Max is on the phone, and he's getting ghosted by Daria, so we're about to call her and see if she'll tell us why she's ghosting him, and maybe get him a second date if he wants one still. But first, before we call her, Max, why don't you break down your situation again for us real quick?
3: Yeah, so Daria and I went to this pottery class for our first date. We ended up getting some late night food, ended up back at my place, had a great time. She stayed the night, and I haven't heard from her since. I thought maybe it could be because I dropped my taco and still ate it during the date, or maybe because I texted her that I was emotionally available the next day and it weirded her out. I'm not sure.
4: Well, she did kiss you after you dropped the taco and ate it.
3: That's a good point.
2: All right, let's see if we can help you out. You ready for us to call her?
3: Yes, thank you.
2: All right, here we go.
5: Hello?
2: Hi, may I speak to Daria, please?
5: This is her.
2: Hey, Daria, how are you? This is a radio show. It's called The Jubal Show.
4: Hi, Daria. I'm Nina.
6: Hi, I'm Victoria.
2: And I'm Jubal. How are you?
5: okay. Hi.
2: Hi.
4: What's up?
2: Have you ever listened to The Jubal Show before?
5: I have.
2: Oh, dope. Okay. Great. Well, guess what, Daria?
5: I always thought these calls were fake.
2: Nope. Yeah, somebody emailed us about you. Apparently, you went on a date with somebody. This is a First Date Follow-Up, you know, the segment that we do that if you go on a date with someone and you end up ghosting them, that person can ask us to get you on the phone and find out why you're ghosting them.
5: People actually do this. They actually call and...
2: Mm-hmm.
4: Yeah.
2: Yep.
4: Because getting ghosted sucks, Daria.
2: And you're one of them.
5: Oh, it's Max.
2: Do you have any idea who would email us about you?
5: I'm assuming it's Max, right?
2: Oh, yes. Yeah. It is Max. Can you tell us why you're ghosting him?
5: Okay. So he literally liked every single photo I've ever posted. Every single one of them. I woke up. I had like a million new notifications from one guy. That's just from 2017 that was popping up because of him.
2: That's the sole reason?
5: I mean, I posted a picture of a broken blender in 2018 and he hearted it. Who hearts a broken blender? Why did I even post it? It felt like, I don't know, it felt like he was like virtually licking my timeline. I don't even remember half of the photos that are there. And it's not even like he just likes them. Like, he literally, like, he kind of studied them, it feels like. He commented on three different ones. I had fire emojis. I had a comment that said this era and baby Daria. Like, he really, I met the guy once and he commented on a picture of me, like a picture of me as a baby. An actual.
4: Aren't you a little bit flattered?
5: I mean, flattered? I'd be flattered if it was like, you know, a photo or two recently. But like, through the whole entire history of me, it's a little scary.
2: All right. Well, Daria, thank you for telling us. And you probably already know this, though, but Max is on the phone. He's been listening this whole time and wants to talk to you.
5: Oh, yeah. Yeah, they're on the other line. I got it. Okay. Hi, Max.
3: Hi, Daria. Wait, that's why you ghosted me? You ghosted me because I liked your posts?
5: Dude, you time traveled through my entire Instagram. It gave me literal chills.
3: No, but you posted those. I was just trying to appreciate you and full Daria journey, you know? It was meant to be a compliment.
5: It's like you were an FBI agent that did a deep dive into my life. Like, how about just good luck on your midterms instead of the history of Daria?
3: Maybe I got like a little carried away, but it was honestly meant to be just positive. I was enjoying getting to know you through your posts, and I thought you were so interesting, and I just wanted to support your history.
5: Dude, you supported it to death.
3: I think it's just, I really like you, Daria, and I was having so much fun getting to know you. I had a great time doing pottery with you and after.
5: Max, stop. I'm mad at you. You weren't getting to know me. You were creating stories in your head based off of what I posted.
3: I honestly just think you're dope. And I really liked you. And I still like you. And, you know, I just want to get to know you.
5: You don't think you got to know me by scrolling through a lifetime of Instagram posts?
2: Daria, would you like to go on another date with Max? We'll pay for it.
5: I don't know. I mean, I do like when someone's into me, but I don't want to feel like I'm being digitally followed home.
3: I promise I can dial it back. I know I came on too strong, but you know, just give me one more chance.
5: I mean, are you going to find my mom and start DMing her and stuff like that? Like other stalkers?
3: I'll be honest, I found Pam's profile, but she tried it.
2: Look, he didn't message Pam.
5: Oh my God.
2: He held back from messaging Pam though, Daria.
4: Oh, that is self-control. Yeah.
0: Why do you know her name?
5: He's going to hit request.
4: Oh my God.
3: No, I won't. I promise.
2: What do you think, Daria? One more chance? He sounds legit to me.
4: Me too. I would love that.
5: I did have a good time. And you do this little cute thing with your pinky. I don't know. Just don't like me so much yet.
0: Oh.
5: Right away.
3: Hey, I promise to be into you, but not that into you.
2: There you go, Daria. Okay. So you'll do it?
5: Yeah. If he chilled out a little bit.
2: Sweet. Yay. Congratulations, Max. You got another date.
3: Oh yeah, cool. Yeah. I'm not that excited about it, but yeah.
5: See, there you go. That's a little less stressful for me.
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2: It's almost time for your dirty little secret. 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
2: Hello?
3: Yes, hello.
2: Hey, you have a dirty little secret?
3: Yes, I do.
2: What is it?
3: So my husband and I, we've been trying to get pregnant for a while. However, he doesn't know that I actually had a hysterectomy a long time ago.
2: Whoa, okay.
4: Isn't that like where you can't get?
3: That's right. Yeah, it's not going to happen. And he doesn't know. And he has this dream of becoming a father. So that's why, you know, it's a dirty secret. Like, it's not going to happen. And eventually we're going to have to give up. And I just thought if I had been honest about it, it probably would have been a deal breaker and he wouldn't have wanted to marry me. So,
4: dang.
5: Oh, no.
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8: It's time to upgrade your insult game. 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And let's face it, it's the start of the week, and that means you need to prepare yourself for another long journey toward the weekend. And just like any journey, you might meet some people along the way that you need to road rage on. And you're in luck because the normal insults can be so boring, and there's a thread going viral of little-known insulting words that will end any argument with your competition thinking, what did they just call me? So give me 3 minutes, and you'll be able to completely own anybody in an argument today. That's right after this. It's the Jubal.

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1: Everyone loves you, Kevin Hart. What a story. Your dad was a street hustler and addicted to crack cocaine. So I guess being dependent on The Rock runs in the family.
2: Kevin's dad wasn't there for him because he was addicted to cocaine, which is a lot more respectable than not being there for your kids because you're filming Jumanji 3.
3: Kevin, you're going to hear some things tonight that you're not familiar with. Those things are called punchlines.
4: That was from the roast of Kevin Hart that aired on Netflix. And there were a ton of really good insults during Netflix's live roast of Kevin Hart. But thanks to the internet today, you can now be better than any of those comedians at the roast. If you need to insult somebody this week, because there's a list going viral of little known insults that will immediately leave anybody saying, what did he just call me? Because it's always good when you can drop an insult that ends a conversation immediately and they're just like, wow.
5: Mic drop.
4: I don't even know what that meant, but I know it was bad. So we'll go over there. The little known insults that will instantly stop anybody in their tracks thinking, what? Did I just get called?
5: So should I be offended?
4: You can be prepared to argue with anybody this week. But here's one of the insults that is a little known insult that will immediately make your competition think, what in the world did you just call me? A bescummer.
5: What?
4: Bescummer. B-E-S-C-U-M-B-E-R. A bescummer.
5: You bescummer? It sounds like it feels good to say.
4: It's actually a verb, and it means to soil or cover something with unpleasant. Historically, to splatter with filth. So, like, you didn't just mess up that whole presentation. You completely bescummered it. I would be like, whoa. That means I messed up big time. I bescummered something.
6: And if your boss tells you, you're like, oh, I'm so sorry. I don't know what that means, but I'll go look it up.
5: Am I fired? Is that what that means?
6: Yeah.
4: We're going over a list of little-known insults that's going viral, so you can be prepared with your insult game this week and just step it up a notch. Here's a noun for you. Bun comb.
6: Ooh.
5: What does that mean?
4: You're a bun comb. It means it's nonsense speech or writing that is absurd or deliberately misleading. So everything you just said was pure bun comb.
6: You're having way too much fun saying that.
4: I refuse to applaud what you just said. It was all bun comb.
6: Sounds like a few different words that I'm just like, okay.
4: Here's another one. Cacafuego.
6: That's a fun one.
4: Which kind of sounds like hot poop.
5: It really does. In Spanish, I think that's exactly what it means.
4: Cacafuego is a noun, and it means a boastful, swaggering person who exaggerates their importance. So think of like a narcissist, classic like definition of like what a narcissist is.
5: Right, right.
4: Relax, cacafuego.
5: Easy, cacafuego.
4: You brought chips to the party, not a huge deal. That might be my favorite one so far.
6: I like that one. That was a little misleading though, because it says fire in it, so if someone called me that, I'd be like, oh my God, they just called me fire?
4: You're right, I am the cacafuego. Thank you. These are a list of little known insults that they say will completely stop the argument and leave the person you're arguing with being like, what did I just get called? And yeah, if somebody called me a cacafuego in the middle of an argument, I would definitely have to sit there for a second and take that in.
5: I'd pull Google out immediately and be like, what is this?
6: You just sit there and sit in silence.
4: Here's one. Coccidinia.
6: Whoa.
4: Coccidinia.
5: Okay, what does this mean?
4: It's a noun and it means a pain in the tailbone.
6: Yeah, that kind of sounds like that.
4: So you're not helpful. You're just being a total coccidinia.
6: Well, like a prestigious way to say it, though.
5: They definitely still sound like cuss words almost. You know, they sound like you're being offensive or foul.
6: But you're not, so you can say it around the office.
5: You're being fancy.
4: Yeah,
5: exactly.
4: The things you can say in the office where people will be like, man, I don't care what you just called me. Your vocabulary is superb. You're correct. I'm being a coccidinia. Another little known insult that you can use this week if you need to insult somebody is a feist.
6: Ooh. All right.
4: It's a person or of little value or small or a small ill-tempered individual.
6: Yeah, it sounds like feisty. That's a compliment.
5: Right.
4: It's like, you've got the confidence of a giant and the credentials of a total feist. Shut up. Ouch.
6: Well, when you combined it with that sentence.
5: Right.
4: Here's another word that is a little known insult that you can use this week. Frenchify.
6: Ooh.
4: It's a verb, and it means to adopt foreign or historically French habits or traits. So basically like a fake kind of.
5: Yeah.
4: Ooh. Like you didn't improve the idea. You just Frenchified it.
6: Thanks a lot.
5: It's like what they did to potatoes. They made French fries.
6: Bro.
5: No? What? No? All right. I tried. I tried.
4: Or Herkismus. Herkismus.
6: Like Hercules?
4: A strong or unpleasant body odor. Oh. Especially from the underarm. <That's not Hercules.
5: laughs> Oh, your Herkismus?
4: Herkismus, yeah.
5: Your Herkismus is a little repulsive today.
4: Yeah, your argument has the intellectual Herkismus of a locker room. Get out of the board meeting.
6: Okay, we need to write all these down and everyone needs to try a different one from the office.
5: I need to be able to pronounce them first. That's my biggest problem.
4: Microphallus.
6: Ooh.
4: Microphallus, a medical term for an unusually small anatomical feature. So probably the most popular one on the list.
5: All the ladies are writing that one down right now.
4: Look at you with your big truck and your microphallus. Your phone break happens every single hour on the 20s. Your next one is coming up right after this. And then right after that is Nina's What's Trending. So

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2: It's almost time for your phone prank. 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And in today's phone prank, a guy's girlfriend set him up because she found out that he's having some skywriting done in front of her house leading up to Valentine's Day.
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2: 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Because he was having "Together Forever" written in the sky outside of her house.
3: Aww.
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3: Oh, no.
2: We also added "I cheated on you."
3: Oh.
2: And something else. 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
2: Hello?
3: Yes, hello. This is Ted Thibodeau calling from Skywriting. I was looking for Simon, who had us write a very beautiful message to his girlfriend in the sky today leading up to Valentine's Day. Is this Simon?
2: Yes, this is Simon.
3: Pleasure to make your acquaintance. I'm just calling you with a little bit of an update on the sky, right? Have you heard from your girlfriend at all? She's probably pretty mad right now, I would say.
2: Why would she be mad?
3: Well, I'm so sorry to have to call and tell you this, but we had an intern on the ground who was communicating to our pilot what he should write in the sky today. Very busy because Valentine's Day week, obviously. What happened was he spilled coffee on his paper. It was supposed to say in the sky, together forever, with a heart and then Katie.
2: Yeah, that's what I paid for. Are you telling me that you didn't do what I paid you to do?
3: Well, I'll just get to it. Somehow, because he spilled coffee on his paper, he thought it was supposed to say, "It's over, Katie." Instead of "Together Forever," says, "It's over." So
2: wait, I just need to be very, very clear about this. You're telling me that I paid you a lot of money to write "Together Forever," which is specifically a message of love, and you somehow f***ed it up and wrote "It's over"?
3: Yes.
2: I can't tell you. I can't start.

0: after that, there was another skywriting we were supposed to have that said, I treasure you to somebody because Valentine's Day. And somehow he made that say, I cheated on you. So the whole message is,
1: you, I cheated on you. Yes.
0: I would imagine that would put a strain on your relationship right before Valentine's Day, too.
1: Oh, you think? You think that writing in the sky where everyone can see, it's over, Katie, you, I cheated on you, might put a bit of a strain on our relationship? You use all your imagination to come to that conclusion?
0: Well, yes, I just figured it would.
1: Oh, you think? Well, aren't you a genius? Yes. You know what? Look, I don't want to talk to you anymore. I think my lawyer is the person to be talking to you right now.
0: Well, there's one more thing I should share with you before I get you off the phone. Is one more part to the story.
1: Sorry. Look, stop slow rolling this, all right? I'm tired of you saying, you don't want to get less angry over time. Just whatever is in the sky, tell me all of it. Don't say part of it, then this, part of it, then this, all right? Just spit it the out.
0: I slept with Katie.
1: What? No.
0: Yes, I'm so sorry to inform you I slept with your girlfriend, Katie.
1: Who the is this?
2: This is actually Jubal from The Jubal Show doing a phone prank on you, and your girlfriend, Katie, actually set you up.
1: What?
2: It's a joke.
1: What?
2: Your friend told her that you were doing a skywriting thing, so she wanted to mess with you, and she sent you that text this morning, basically breaking up with you in order to set you up for the prank. Everything's fine.
1: Oh, wait, as I did. I need to catch my breath. I'm... Oh, my God. To be clear, I'm just so relieved. And I'm a little more relieved than I am angry right now.
2: Well, have a great Valentine's Day.
1: Thanks.
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1: It's time for Nina's What's Trending.
2: In a surprising turn of events, donkeys really are in the fundraising game. They've really played their part, and they're doing the best they can to raise money for charity. And I'm talking about donkeys, like the hee-haw. I'll tell you how they're getting involved in charity in just a second. But first,

0: Have you seen The Devil Wears Prada 2?
1: No.
0: It is crushing it at the box office. And actually, I did see it. I took my mom to go see it over the weekend. Oh. It's cute. It's very, very cute. But the thing that we love to hear about is that Meryl Streep is a girl's girl. So she got $12.5 million to be in this movie. But the thing is, she somehow in negotiations was able to get a favored nations deal, which means that her, Anne Hathaway, and Emily Blunt all got paid the same.
2: Oh.
0: Isn't that cool? Dope.
1: She also got, like, they also made, like, box office bonuses to where, like,
0: yeah,
1: they're making bank off of, since it's, like, doing so well.
0: Bank. And that was Meryl Streep that did it for everybody.
3: Nice. Yeah. That's cool.
0: I know. Love to see
2: that. The OG.
0: Yeah. Girl's girl. And lastly, how are donkeys getting involved in charity? I love when stories come up, like things I never thought I would say. But in Minnesota, there are certain organizations that have to get really creative because not everybody's showing up. Not everybody's donating. Not everybody's making these functions happen the way that they used to. And so their charity for the Ambulance Association of St. James has resorted to donkey basketball.
2: What?
3: So, cool.
1: That's kind of dope.
0: So teachers and students were playing against each other, but the catch was they all had to ride donkeys.
3: That's funny.
2: I'd watch that.
3: I would definitely watch that.
0: The event ended up raising $4,000, which was a little bit, but still something more than they had before.
2: Right, right.
0: So, but yeah, that could be a new trend. I would watch that too.
3: Yeah.
1: Oh my gosh, they have donkeys. I'm watching a video and there's actually donkeys in stadiums. Oh my gosh, that's freaking awesome.
0: That's what I just said.
2: What would you think it would be?
3: They should adopt that to more sports that people don't watch, you know?
1: They should. I didn't even think you could bring them into a stadium like that. Oh my gosh, this guy's getting bucked off.
0: See, yeah, it makes it more
3: fun.
0: Interesting.
1: Exactly. Oh, we should play.
0: Oh,
2: we should play.
0: Doggies are doing their part. But that is what's trending.
3: To Catch a Cheater is coming up right after this. It's the Jubal Show.

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1: Rihanna is on the phone today for To Catch a Cheater, and she thinks that her husband of 3 years might be cheating, so we'll see if we can help her out. Rihanna, why do you think your husband's cheating on you?
2: Because his underwear drawer started vibrating.
3: Whoa.
1: What?
4: I have so many questions.
1: Okay.
5: Yeah, like, how? What? When?
1: Yeah, what is that?
2: Yeah. Right. So he's been pretty distracted lately, like stepping out of the room to take phone calls and stuff. And he's been gone a lot more, saying he's out with his friends. He's out for hours. Like, he doesn't text. He doesn't call. He's just completely unreachable. And then when he gets home and I ask him, how was it? What'd you guys do? He just says that he had fun. Which is a little weird to me.
1: Yeah. Okay, so no further explanation. And is that new for him, or is that the way he always is with stuff?
2: No, this is not the same. Like, this is very strange.
5: Mm, okay.
2: So the other day I was in our bedroom and I started to hear this vibrating sound coming from his dresser.
5: Uh-huh. That's scary.
2: So I open it up. Yeah, because that's a weird sound to hear. I open it up and underneath his underwear was a phone that I did
4: secret
2: not know
4: phone?
2: About. Yeah, like it's not his phone. It's not my phone. It's not a friend's phone. Like, this is some kind of a burner phone that he is hiding for some reason.
1: That's sketch.
5: It is. Did you answer it? Did it have like a number or a name pop up on it when you looked?
2: So there were no notifications on it that I could see. So he probably set it so that like no notifications could be seen.
1: Okay.
2: So I tried to check it, but I couldn't see anything.
1: That's also weird.
5: Yeah.
2: Yeah. And then the thing that's making me feel really strange is that I swear the other day I heard him on the phone in the other room and he was saying, we got to keep this a secret for now. Nobody can find out or it's going to change everything. And it was, I don't know. Maybe this is in my head, but this just feels really weird.
1: But that's all sounds shady to me.
5: I hear somebody saying keep a secret. I'm going to want to know what that is.
1: Definitely. Okay. Yeah. Well, we'll try to figure it out for you. You already told us what grocery store he's a rewards card member at. So we'll play a song, come back, and then call him and pretend to be from the grocery store and tell him that he's this month's lucky winner of free flowers delivered from our floral department. And we'll see if he sends those to you or to somebody else, okay?
2: Okay.
1: All right. Yeah, we'll get your To Catch a Cheater right after this. It's the Jubal Show.

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1: If you're just joining us for today's To Catch a Cheater, Brianna is on the phone and she thinks that her husband of 3 years might be cheating. So we're about to call him and pretend to be from the grocery store that he's a rewards card member and say that every single month we choose one rewards member who gets a free gift from us, and it's flowers delivered from our floral department. And we'll see if he sends those to his wife, Brianna, or to somebody else. But first, Brianna, why don't you tell us again why you think he's cheating?
2: I heard this vibrating coming from his dresser, and obviously I went to go check what it was, and he's been acting really strange, and it was a burner phone, a phone that I don't know anything about. And I heard him say something kind of sketchy the other day that kind of sounded like he was keeping a secret. And I just, I have a bad feeling something's going on.
1: Okay.
3: Yeah, a burner phone, you're hiding something.
1: Definitely. All right. Well, here we go. I'm going to dial his phone number right now, and hopefully we can figure this out for you, okay?
2: Okay. Thanks, guys.
1: Here we go.
4: Hello?
1: Hi, this is Corbett calling from Grocers. I was looking for our rewards card member named Lucas.
4: Hi, that's me.
1: Hey, Lucas, how are you? Please don't hang up. This is not a marketing phone call. I'm actually calling with a big congratulations. You're this month's winner. Thank you so much for shopping with us. Everybody's clapping for you. Thank you so much.
4: Oh. Okay, cool. No, this is legit. You guys are from the grocery store?
1: Yes, maybe you don't know, but every single month we choose one rewards card member to say thank you very much for being such a loyal customer with a free gift. And this month, it's 36 long-stem red roses, a box of candy or chocolate, and a card to be delivered to anybody that they want absolutely free. It's actually a $316 value, but you want some free flowers to get delivered to anybody.
4: Oh, that's so cool. Thank you.
1: No problem. Thank you for shopping with us. And it's super simple how it works, too. I can take down the information over the phone right now. If you already know who you want to send it to, it just takes a couple minutes. I can also set up a time to call you back. Or you can always come down to the store and fill out the paperwork at the customer service area. Whatever's easier for you.
4: No, I think I know who I'm going to send them to.
1: Oh, okay, great. Then just give me 2 seconds to pull up my form here, and you'll get confirmations on all of this before we're even off the phone. But, okay, ready to go. Who would you like to send the flowers to, first and last name, and then if you want to put anything on a card, then we'll get the address and we'll be good to go.
4: Great. Could you send the flowers to Seraphine Nightbloom?
1: You say Seraphine?
4: Seraphine.
1: Okay.
4: Nightbloom.
1: Nightbloom.
4: Yeah.
1: Got it. And is there anything you would like to put on a card to Seraphine?
4: Yeah. If you could put good luck because tonight I finally break you. Have fun, Vixen.
1: Got it. Yeah. And I'm not going to be able to do that actually because this is actually a radio show. It's called The Jubal Show. Oh my
3: God. Yeah. Hi, I'm Nina.
5: Hi, I'm Victoria.
1: What? And my name is Jubal. Yeah. And we do a segment on the show called To Catch a Cheater, where if you think your significant other might be messing around, you see who they send flowers to. And your wife, Brianna, is actually listening right now and on the phone.
5: Yikes. She's got a lot.
2: So is this the secret that you felt like you needed to keep, that you're a cheater?
5: Ooh.
4: No, that's not what this is at all.
2: Because I found the burner phone that you're keeping in your underwear drawer, and I heard you on the phone the other day saying that you needed to keep something a secret, so...
4: No, you're misunderstanding what's going on right now, Brianna.
2: And you've been gone for hours at your friend's house, so I guess I know now what you're doing. You're hanging out with somebody named Vixen Seraphine. Like, what is good luck tonight because I finally break you mean? Like, who the f*** is Seraphine, and how long has been going on?
4: We're married. Baby, you're getting it all wrong.
3: How?
1: Sounds pretty bad.
2: How am I getting this wrong?
3: Start explaining.
5: Yeah.
4: No, I swear, I'm not cheating. I have been hiding something, but it's like, it's literally not what you think at all.
2: How can this not be what I think it is? Like, I genuinely don't understand how you could not be cheating on me if this is what you're choosing to do.
1: Have fun, Vixen.
4: No, I swear.
3: I'm going to break you.
4: I swear. I'm not cheating. Okay, so it's Timmy. You know my buddy Timmy.
1: Wait, what? Oh, hold on.
3: It's not really helping.
1: Seraphine Nightbloom is your buddy Timmy?
2: This is not making me feel any better.
5: So you getting with Timmy?
4: No, yeah. Okay, you heard me on the phone saying that we had to keep a secret. I did buy a burner phone, but I can explain. I'm the dungeon master.
5: That's not helping.
2: What are you talking about? You're the dungeon master.
1: What?
3: So they get their own burner phones?
1: What?
4: So my buddies and I, we recently started playing Dungeons and Dragons.
3: Got it.
1: Okay.
2: So you're paying for another phone because you're playing Dungeons and Dragons?
3: Good
1: what
3: point.
1: The heck?
4: Seraphine Nightbloom is Timmy's character.
1: Okay.
5: Out of all the names you can pick.
4: I'm planning this big plot twist tonight with Seraphine, and I bought the burner phone to make it feel more real when we were plotting, like just more scandalous, if that makes sense.
3: Okay. And so the first person you thought of this
2: is such a waste of money.
3: Flowers like, too.
2: I'm honestly more annoyed about that now.
4: It's because I didn't want the players to get wind of what was going to happen tonight. It's going to be really crazy. I can prove it all to you. I can show you the messages. You can call Timmy. You can even come to the game tonight if you want.
1: Do you believe him, Brianna?
5: Yeah.
2: I mean, I actually do believe him because he is an incredibly nerdy person. Like, I love you, but you're very nerdy. But, I mean, this, like, I'm honestly more annoyed that you wasted money on an additional phone line. Like, that, I think, is the stupidest thing about all of this.
3: It's pretty wild.
4: Yeah, I just thought it would actually help me get into the character a lot more if I was actually hiding stuff. It's honestly really exciting.
5: What?
4: So sorry that you thought I was cheating. I promise not to do this again. I won't hide anything from you, and I would love to have you at the game tonight.
2: I don't think so. You guys are dorks, so I hope you have fun. But,
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1: It's almost time for your dirty little secret, and one of our listeners is on the phone to tell us a dirty little secret about something she does at home. 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
3: And it could also lead to an investigation.
1: Hear what it is in your dirty little secret next. It's the Jubal Show. I'm freezing.

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2: Hello? What's up? You have a dirty little secret?
3: Yeah.
2: Oh, sweet. What is it?
3: I do. Okay, my dirty little secret is I'm a 30-year-old woman, but I like to collect dolls and dress them up.
2: Oh, funsies.
4: Okay. Oh. What kind of dolls?
3: Oh, it ranges from like Barbie to American Girl dolls to whatever I can find in a flea market or thrift store. Or if I see one on the side of the road, I'll rescue it.
4: Oh, you're a doll rescue.
3: I have like 500 of them just in my basement, and in my main level, about another 1,000. I just hide them everywhere. And
2: oh, dang.
3: I dress them up for holidays. Sometimes I'll amputate like an arm or something.
2: How does your significant other feel about that?
4: That's your question after she says she likes to amputate an arm? That's what you went with?
3: My cats are okay with it.
2: Oh.
4: Because they're probably doing it too.
2: Well, thank you for telling us your dirty little secret.
3: Yeah, thank you.
2: Yep. Have a good one. Bye.
3: You too. Bye.
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2: Good morning. Can I take your order?
3: Can I get a tall chai?
4: And a large black coffee.
3: A what?
4: Large black coffee.
3: Do you mean a venti?
4: No, I mean a large.
3: He means a venti. Yeah, the biggest one you got.
2: Venti is large.
4: No, venti is 20.
3: Danny.
4: Yeah. Large is large. In fact, tall is large, and grande is Spanish for large. Venti's the only one that doesn't mean large. It's also the only one that's Italian. Congratulations, you're stupid in three languages.
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7: I have a plea or a call,
8: okay,
7: for all my fellow generational peoples, Gen Z.
6: Okay.
7: We need to revolt and rise. I don't know about you guys, but I'm pretty annoyed that the bars close and stop serving alcohol at 1:45.
6: So it is annoying.
7: Get out
6: that
7: there
6: happens.
7: More. It, right, thank you.
8: Yeah, it's always been like that, though.
7: No, it hasn't.
8: Here.
7: That's lame. We need to get it together because we still had 15 minutes to dance on that dance floor, guys. So I need more of us to show out.
6: All right. Well, you want to play You versus Victoria? Call us right.

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2: You know what's weird about your quizzes, Katie, is that all the work is right and just the answers are wrong. I know that having a boyfriend may seem like the most important thing in the world right now, but you don't have to dumb yourself down to get guys to like you.
3: It's time for America's favorite trivia game, You versus Victoria. Your chance to take on Victoria Ramirez in a game of trivia for Niall Horan tickets. And let's meet today's contestant for You versus Victoria, Charles. What's up, Charles?
4: Hey, good morning, guys.
5: Whoa. Good morning.
3: Hard to hear you, Charles. You sound like you're underwater.
4: Hold on.
3: Okay. Oh,
6: there you go.
7: Swimming?
4: I'm going to take you off speaker. How's that?
3: Way better. Now we can hear your sexy voice, okay. Charles.
4: All right. Thank you so much.
3: Are you ready to take on Victoria?
4: I am.
3: All right. We're going to send Victoria out of the studio. And while she's leaving, Charles, the game is played like this. You have 30 seconds to answer as many questions as possible. If you don't know one, just say pass. And Victoria has to beat you outright to win, okay?
4: Okay.
3: All right. Here we go, Charles. Your time starts now.
7: What gas makes soda fizzy?
4: Pass.
7: What is the fastest muscle in the human body?
4: The brain.
7: What is the process of removing dead skin cells called?
4: I pass.
7: What does the M stand for in M&M's?
4: Damn it.
3: All right, we'll bring Victoria back into the studio. And while she's getting settled and putting on her headphones and stuff, here's a question for you, Charles. If you had to eat a crayon, what color would you pick and why?
7: Don't act like you haven't, Charles.
4: If I had to eat a crayon, they all taste the same if I remember from kindergarten. Yeah. But let's go with red.
3: Ooh, red. Why?
4: I don't know. It looks more like licorice, I guess. Black, I guess. But they all taste the same.
7: Good to know.
3: Victoria, if you had to eat a crayon, what color would you pick and why?
5: If you get to eat a crayon.
8: I don't think they all taste the same, by the way. I'm pretty sure the colors mean they're different flavors. and so I'm thinking red means cherry or strawberry, which is my favorite. But also if you get orange, it kind of tastes like an orange, which is a little citrus and vitamin C.
5: Wow.
8: I didn't think about it the first time.
4: She's a bug doodle, isn't she?
7: If you say so.
5: What part of the bug is that?
8: The doodle part. So, I don't know. Those are my options.
3: Okay.
8: I think.
3: So you didn't officially pick one.
8: Oh. We'll also go with red.
3: Okay.
5: This game is going to go well. This game is going to go really well.
3: 30 seconds to answer as many questions as possible. If you don't know one, just say pass, and you have to beat Charles outright to win. And Charles, you can tell Victoria when to go.
8: Just keep swimming.
4: Okay. Everybody's used the drummer boy. They've all used all this other stuff. So I'm just going to go with orthopedic shoes. Go.
7: What gas makes soda fizzy?
3: Just thinking about it.
8: I just have a lot of mind that drummer boy. I'm sorry, but like, we were just talking about him, and I just have so much, like, guys, he's really confusing me, honestly, at the moment. And just like, why do you guys play these games?
7: Is this the time you want to do that?
5: We're
8: playing the game. I'm sorry. But I want to talk. No. What was the question? Pass.
7: What is the fastest muscle in the human body?
8: Not a brain. Pass.
7: What is the process of removing dead skin cells called?
3: Is that the answer?
8: Wait. Oh. There's like the little like fish that like the nope. The process of removing washing your face.
3: All right. Let's send it over to the scoreboard and see how you guys did with our scoreboard producer freeze.
5: I didn't even need my pen today. It was 0-0.
8: Okay. That's rude, first off.
3: Congratulations, Charles. That's a victory because Victoria has to beat you outright to win. So you won. You beat Victoria.
8: There's a lot on my mind.
3: You also got Niall Horan tickets.
4: I do have a question for you, Jubal.
3: Yeah, you sound like you're underwater again, though.
4: Okay, hang on again.
3: There you are. What's up?
4: Okay, so when I won last time, I got Lily Tomlin tickets. When is she coming to town?
8: It's a he. It's so a close.
3: It's a he, and I don't know.
8: Oh, I got that question white.
5: What? I don't know what's going on right now.
3: I'm lost. I'm completely lost. I like you, Charles.
7: What was in your coffee, Charles? I want that.
3: Right. Let's get the answers now with Nina.
7: Yeah, the crayon. Yeah, straight to your head. Carbon dioxide is the gas that makes soda fizzy. The eye muscle is the fastest muscle in the human body.
8: What?
7: Exfoliation is the process of removing dead skin cells. Oh. M in M&M stands for Mars and Murray.
8: No, it stands for...
5: More.
3: Charles, thank you for playing, man.
8: More.
4: Absolutely.
3: All right, we play you versus Victoria at the same time every single weekday morning. 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
2: Hello?
3: Hi, my name is Trevor, and I'm calling from HelloFresh, the meal delivery service, and I was looking for a customer, Brandon Jameson.
2: This is Brandon.
3: Hi, Brandon. My name is Trevor.
2: Hi.
3: I'm calling from HelloFresh. You just signed up to get meals delivered from us.
2: Yeah.
3: So this is just a courtesy call to see how you're liking our food so far and if everything has been nice on your taste buds.
2: It's been great. I really like it so far.
3: And health-wise, you're feeling okay? No rashes on the chest and back? No inflamed tongue or any other sort of symptoms?
2: I'm sorry, rashes?
3: Skin lesions or a swollen tongue or teeth pain?
2: No, why? Why would
3: okay. Oh, good.
2: Wait, what?
3: Okay. So everything just seems to be normal then? That's great.
2: I'm sorry, why are you asking me that?
3: No sort of leakage from anywhere?
2: What are you talking about?
3: We're calling to just check up to make sure that you're enjoying our meal service, and it sounds like everything is fine, thank goodness. And that's about it. So
2: I don't think everything is fine. I'm really concerned that you're asking me about leakage and rashes.
3: Tooth pain, any kind of tooth pain.
2: You need to explain what the hell is going on. You can't just call somebody and ask them if they're getting rashes and not explain yourself about the food that I'm eating.
3: I didn't just ask about the rashes. I also asked if you were seeing any tongue swelling, teeth pain, mental cloudiness, any leakage.
2: You idiot, I heard you. What the hell are you talking about?
3: So have you've eaten the Parmesan crusted chicken meals that you have had ordered?
2: No, I'm tired as what the f*** are you talking to? Get to the goddamn point.
3: Oh, it's raccoon.
2: What the
3: f***? More specifically, roadkill?
2: F*** you, man. What the f***? What the f***?
3: So? But it sounds like you're doing fine.
2: Actual f***. No, I'm not fine. None of this is fine. Do you hear yourself? You just called me and told me that for the last week I've been eating f***ing roadkill, man.
3: Yeah.
2: This is like a lawsuit. Oh, my f***ing God.
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2: Oh, my God. 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

0: it's something that's very popular that you would see like in, with MMA fighters.
1: Yeah, MMA fighters, wrestlers, things like that. Oh. They get cauliflower ear.
0: Yeah, so it's like their ear gets all kind of messed up from all of, it's permanently deformed, essentially, from blunt trauma and contact from the MMA, wrestling, rugby, anything like that. And so now these guys are going to actually get a procedure to get it done. So they're not just like having their buddies like smack their ears.
1: You could give yourself cauliflower ear, I'm sure, if you just yanked at your ears enough.
2: I don't know if that's enough.
1: You know?
2: I mean, it looks like it's because of that, because it's like everything in it's like broken. It looks like,
1: because when you're doing those kind of sports, right? Like, imagine someone's got you in like a headlock, basically. You're trying to get it off. It's going over your ears. It's crunching your earlobes.
2: Oh. Yeah.
0: They say that it's from extreme pressure that develops a blood clot or other collection of fluid under the connective tissue around the cartilage. And then the cauliflower ear, you know, kind of gets that way because of it. And this used to be something that people were really grossed out by, but now it's celebrated because it makes a man look manly and makes other people not want to be around it. So again, that's what they're doing in Russia. We'll see if it makes its way over here, but I don't know about all that.
2: I'm looking at pictures in it.
0: Oh, so now you see it.
2: Yeah, but there's a lot of different things. It looks a lot like something else versus a cauliflower is what I'm thinking.
1: What does it look like, Victoria?
0: What does it look like?
1: Can't say what's coming to your mind.
0: Okay.
2: No, but I'm showing the picture and you're going to say the same thing.
0: Okay.
1: All right, now I want to know, but...
0: Can you...
2: It's inappropriate.
1: Okay. You tell us off the air.
2: Yes. Right. Okay.
0: I wish there was a way to tell the real tough men from the not tough men. You know, like the one that got the procedures versus the ones that actually got it from contact.
1: Yeah, that would be disappointing if you were with somebody who had the cauliflower ear and you're like, oh man, they're going to protect me no matter what.
0: Yeah.
1: But then the man that actually got a procedure to do it.
0: Yeah.
1: Very disappointing.
0: Well, that is what's trending.
1: Okay, first date follow-up is coming up right after this. It's the Jubal Show. They say

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1: Max is on the phone today for a first date follow-up, and he's getting ghosted by a woman named Daria. So in a few minutes, we'll call her and see if she'll tell us why she's ghosting him and maybe get him another date. But first, Max, how long has it been since you talked to Daria?
2: It's been 8 days.
1: 8 days, okay.
3: I'm counting. You said that so solemnly. Have you reached out to her?
2: I've tried to text her, but I haven't heard anything back.
3: Okay, well, tell us about your date so we can hear about this connection.
2: Yeah, so we went to this pottery class, which was cool. Yeah, normally it's not like the typical drinks and apps thing, but she seemed cool, and I wanted to go big or go home for her, you know. And honestly, she was super into it. And she was good too.
3: At pottery?
2: She made this. Yeah. Pottery.
3: That's a skill.
2: Yeah. When we got there, I was shocked because she made this like beautiful bowl, that looked like it belongs in a museum. And meanwhile, I had never done it before. So mine just looks like a squash muffin.
3: Okay. Cute.
2: She left at that too. So, but it was fun. I think we were really connecting. We had wine. We kind of had a little clay fight. So, we got clay all over each other, and it just seemed like really playful and fun. We ended up getting late night food after, and you know, after that, we ended up back at my place. So I think everything went great according to my perspective.
3: I mean, it sounds like it. So at your place, you didn't just like play checkers, or did you?
2: You call it checkers.
3: Okay.
2: Either way, it wasn't just a friendly hug goodbye.
1: Okay.
3: Got it. Did you guys make a plan to see each other again?
2: We both expressed that, you know, it was something that, we were into and looked, you know, wanted to do again. So, you know, we didn't make any specific plans, but she was definitely into the date, and I absolutely wanted to make more plans. So, yeah, I just don't know what happened.
3: Is there anything that you can think of that may have been an issue?
2: Well, I've been thinking about it and trying to figure out what could have happened. The last thing I could think of possibly was, I told her that I'm emotionally available, but I texted that to her the next day. And up until that, you know, we'd been kind of texting through the date, and then she stayed over at my place. And the next day I tried to start it again, but you know, nothing.
1: If you had to call it and say one thing, what would you think it would be?
2: Whoa. I mean, it could have been the taco thing. I just don't know. Like, might have weirded her out that I said I was emotionally available. Like, maybe I was rushing or something.
1: We'll see if we can figure it out for you. We'll play a song, come back, and then call her and see if she'll tell us why she's ghosting you and maybe get you another date, okay?
2: Okay, awesome. Thank you.
1: All right, we'll get your first date follow-up next. It's The Jubal Show.

0: 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First date follow-up.
1: If you're just joining us for today's first date follow-up, Max is on the phone, and he's getting ghosted by Daria, so we're about to call her and see if she'll tell us why she's ghosting him, and maybe get him a second date if he wants one still. But first, before we call her, Max, why don't you break down your situation again for us real quick?
2: Yeah, so Daria and I went to this pottery class for our first date. We ended up getting some late night food, ended up back at my place, had a great time. She stayed the night, and I haven't heard from her since. I thought maybe it could be because I dropped my taco and still ate it during the date, or maybe because I texted her that I was emotionally available the next day and it weirded her out. I'm not sure.
3: Well, she did kiss you after you dropped the taco and ate it.
2: That's a good point.
1: All right, let's see if we can help you out. You ready for us to call her?
2: Yes, thank you.
1: All right, here we go.
4: Hello?
1: Hi, may I speak to Daria, please?
4: This is her.
1: Hey, Daria, how are you? This is a radio show. It's called The Jubal Show.
3: Hi, Daria. I'm Nina.
5: Hi, I'm Victoria.
1: And I'm Jubal. How are you?
4: Okay. Hi.
1: Hi.
3: What's up?
1: Have you ever listened to The Jubal Show before?
4: I have.
1: Oh, dope. Okay. Great. Well, guess what, Daria?
4: I always thought these calls were fake.
1: Nope.
3: Yikes.
1: Yeah, somebody emailed us about you. Apparently, you went on a date with somebody. This is a first date follow-up, you know, the segment that we do that if you go on a date with someone and you end up ghosting them, that person can ask us to get you on the phone and find out why you're ghosting them.
4: People actually do this. They actually call and...
1: Mm-hmm.
3: Yeah.
1: Yep.
3: Because getting ghosted sucks, Daria.
1: And you're one of them.
4: Oh, it's Max.
1: Do you have any idea who would email us about you?
4: I'm assuming it's Max, right?
1: Oh, yes. Yeah. It is Max. Can you tell us why you're ghosting him?
4: Okay. So he literally liked every single photo I've ever posted. Every single one of them. I woke up, I had like a million new notifications from one guy. That's just from 2017 that was popping up because of him.
1: That's the sole reason?
4: I mean, I posted a picture of a broken blender in 2018 and he hearted it. Who hearts a broken blender? Why did I even post it? It felt like, I don't know, it felt like he was like virtually licking my timeline. I don't even remember half of the photos that are there. And it's not even like he just liked them. Like he literally, like he kind of studied them, it feels like. He commented on three different ones. I had fire emojis. I had a comment that said this era and baby Daria. Like he really, I met the guy once and he commented on a picture of me, like a picture of me as a baby, an actual.
3: Aren't you a little bit flattered?
4: I mean, flattered. I'd be flattered if it was like, you know, a photo or two recently, but like through the whole entire history of me, it's a little, scary.
1: All right. Well, Daria, thank you for telling us. And you probably already know this, though, but Max is on the phone. He's been listening this whole time and wants to talk to you.
4: Oh, yeah. They're on the other line. I got it. Okay. Hi, Max.
2: Hi, Daria. Wait, that's why you ghosted me? You ghosted me because I liked your post?
4: Dude, you time traveled through my entire Instagram. It gave me literal chills.
2: No, but you posted those. I was just trying to appreciate you and full Daria journey, you know? It was meant to be a compliment.
4: It's like you were an FBI agent that did a deep dive into my life. Like, how about just good luck on your midterms instead of the history of Daria?
2: Maybe I got, like, a little carried away, but it was honestly meant to be just positive. I was enjoying getting to know you through your posts, and I thought you were so interesting, and I just wanted to support your history.
4: Dude, you supported it to death.
2: Yeah, I mean, it's just, I really like you, Daria, and I was having so much fun getting to know you. I had a great time doing pottery with you and after.
4: Max, stop. I'm mad at you. You weren't getting to know me. You were creating stories in your head based off of what I posted.
2: I honestly just think you're dope, and I really liked you, and I still like you, and, you know, I just want to get to know you.
4: You don't think you got to know me by scrolling through a lifetime of Instagram posts?
1: Daria, would you like to go on another date with Max? We'll pay for it.
4: I don't know. I mean, I do like when someone's into me, but I don't want to feel like I'm being digitally followed home.
2: I promise I can dial it back. I know I came on too strong, but you know, just give me one more chance.
4: I mean, are you going to find my mom and start DMing her and stuff like that? Like other stalkers?
5: I'll be honest, I found Pam's profile, but she's private.
1: Look, he didn't message Pam.
4: Oh my God.
1: He held back from messaging Pam though, Daria.
3: Oh, that is self-control. Yeah.
6: Why do you know her name?
4: He's gonna hit request.
3: Oh my God.
2: No, I won't. I won't. I promise.
1: What do you think, Daria? One more chance? He sounds legit to me.
3: Me too. I would love that.
4: I did have a good time. And you do this little cute thing with your pinky. I don't know. Just don't like me so much yet.
6: Oh.
4: Right away.
2: Hey, I promise to be into you, but not that into you.
1: There you go, Daria. Okay. So you'll do it?
4: Yeah, if he chilled out a little bit.
1: Sweet. Yay. Congratulations, Max. You got another date.
2: Oh yeah, cool. Yeah. I'm not that excited about it, but yeah.
4: See, there you go. That's a little less stressful for me.
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1: It's almost time for your dirty little secret. 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It's the Jubal Show. I could be

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2: Hello?
3: Yes, hello.
2: Hey, you have a dirty little secret?
3: Yes, I do.
2: What is it?
3: So my husband and I, we've been trying to get pregnant for a while. However, he doesn't know that I actually had a hysterectomy a long time ago.
2: Whoa, okay.
4: Isn't that like where you can't get?
3: That's right. Yeah, it's not going to happen. And he doesn't know. And he has this dream of becoming a father. So that's why, you know, it's a dirty secret. Like, it's not going to happen. And eventually we're going to have to give up. And I just thought if I had been honest about it, it probably would have been a deal breaker and he wouldn't have wanted to marry me. So,
4: dang.
5: Oh, no.
2: Well, that's a, yeah, that's a big one.
4: Yeah.
2: Well, thank you for telling us your dirty little secret and good luck.
3: Yeah. You're welcome. Thank you.
2: Bye.
3: Bye.
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1: Guaranteed human.
0: Now, here's your chance to win $1,000. 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
2: Do you miss the good old days? It's the Jubal Show. People say that all the time. They get so burnt out from the stress of modern society that they wish they could rewind the clock to a better time. Yeah. Even though most of us were never alive when that better time was. Uh-huh. And we've just seen it in movies. But every once in a while, there's a pleasant reminder that maybe society has come a long way from what it used to be. And that's always when an article on how to be a good wife from the good old days goes viral. And right now, people online are freaking out over an article from 1954 that features advice for women

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2: How do you know if you're a good wife? It's the Jubal Show. It's a very tough question to answer, but thankfully, there's an article from 1954 on how to be a good wife that's going viral.
3: Oh, goody.
2: And people are freaking out about it. It also might help you be a little more thankful for where society is these days. But let's go over it now so that you can see how to be a good wife in 1954. The article was titled, Fortifying the Happy Home.
3: Aww.
2: Time-tested counsel for the newly married lady. And here's the article. It says, in these brisk, industrious times, a well-ordered home remains the cornerstone of a gentleman's success.
4: And that's what's paramount to everything, yes, is his success.
2: A lady's finest achievement. While new gadgets hum and automobiles multiply, the principles of matrimony endure, polished, pressed, and presented with a smile.
4: Wow.
2: And here's the article on what makes a good wife, according to 1954.
3: Uh-oh.
2: Treat your marriage as a most promising career. It says, approach each morning as though reporting for duty at a reputable firm.
3: Wow. Wait, were women allowed to have jobs in 1954? Like, were they allowed to work?
2: I mean, I think they could.
4: Yeah.
2: But I don't think it was common.
4: It was frowned upon.
2: Right.
4: Or you were judged because she had to or something.
2: Yeah. Oh,
3: okay.
4: I'm guessing.
2: Keep a tidy desk, a.k.a. breakfast table. That's your desk. File your correspondence, thank you notes.
3: Wow,
2: and
3: that's
2: review
3: nice.
2: The day's objectives. Laundry, lunch, light diplomacy with the neighbors.
5: Oh my gosh, the L's. Laundry, lunch,
4: light diplomacy.
3: Yeah, I'll do that reality show, please.
2: A well-run household is, after all, a bustling enterprise.
3: Wow. I mean, I think that there is truth to it being like an enterprise. Keeping your house running completely is a whole thing, but to expect that she's the only one doing that,
4: that's
3: is the part.
4: Right.
5: Well, I've said this multiple times, that if anyone ever decides to put me back into the kitchen, look, homie, none of us are making it out alive. That, like, we're lasting maybe a week, and that's about it.
4: I was going to say, back in the kitchen insinuates that you were in there in the first place.
2: Victoria is not a person you want in the kitchen.
3: No, unless
2: you want to be filing an insurance claim after your house burns down.
3: Yeah,
2: well,
3: that's happened a few times almost.
2: We're going over a 1954 article that's going viral. For women on how to be a better wife. Things to remember if you want to be a good wife in 1954.
3: Aww.
2: Back in the good old days. Your husband's success is your finest promotion.
3: You know what's interesting about this is that I do truly believe a lot of the reason why those men were successful was because their wife was at home and lifted them up. And not because she was at home, like, whatever, like she should be, but because she did so much work that she didn't get credit for. These men's egos are so fragile. You know she was at home. Baby, you got this. Let me press your shirt. I'll feed you. You're fine. Here's a drink. He's like, if she wasn't there, he would have crumbled into pieces. And that's how we've evolved and we've got so many different... We won't go there. But I'm just saying, back then, if they treated it that way, those men were lifted up because of their women. 100% believe that.
5: Yeah.
4: I agree. I think also, you know, that also there's roles that we can still take parts of people having defined roles in relationships that can help both people. But this is a little, you know, dictatory.
2: Here's what it says, according to this article in 1954. It says, a gentleman who advances is a testament to the quiet efficiencies of his home. Ensure he departs each morning with polished shoes, a straight tie, and a mind untroubled by domestic trifles.
3: Yeah, that's probably true. But she didn't.
2: It's probably true. Like, I say it all the time, man. I wish I had a personal assistant. I could get so much more done.
4: Right.
2: I really could. You know, like, I work in a creative industry where people want things from me creatively all day.
4: Right.
2: And most of the time when I leave the radio station, I can't really do those things because I'm running errands.
4: Right.
3: Yeah.
2: Except I wouldn't want a wife to be running those errands for me. I would just want to be successful enough to have an assistant do it.
4: Yeah.
2: So my wife can also have her errands run. That's what I think. But I would feel bad if my wife was doing all that stuff just for me.
4: I think it's interesting, too, because this list is obviously for the women, but is there a list that exists for the men?
5: Oh.
3: Well, their main priority was just to make sure that there was food on the table and that they had a house over their
4: head. So two things.
3: They were providers.
2: Yeah.
3: I mean, they were providers. And I think a lot of that still kind of continues into society today as far as where those roles are. Or whether it's spoken about or not, I think a lot of men carry that pressure of being providers.
4: For
3: and
4: sure.
3: So when things change, or if you're with a woman who is also a provider, then it's, you know, whatever that dynamic is, not everybody's comfortable there.
2: Back in 1954, it was go to work, have a few highballs at lunch.
4: Right. Yeah.
2: Keep your pimp hand strong. Right. That was pretty much it for dudes, I think, back in 1954. Another piece of advice from 1954 on how to be a good wife. Attend carefully to your appearance. Mm. Fashion is not vanity, it's language. Speak it clearly. A dab of powder, a well-set curl, and a dress suitable to the hour. Communicate diligence and pride.
5: Well, okay, see,
2: you need not be extravagant, only consistent.
3: No. There's some movies that portray women like they don't go to bed without makeup on. Like, right. And this was in movies, but I have to think that was kind of true. And now we're all about our skincare routines. You know what I'm saying? Like, you can see me without my eyebrows done. That's just how it's going to be, boo.
5: I mean, we're married.
3: Take me or leave me.
5: Why do I need to have a full face of makeup to come out of the house and, like, I just want to go run to Target real quick.
2: Here's another good one from an article from 1954 for women on how to be a good wife. Keep abreast of your husband's interests, whether he favors golf, motoring, or the evening news. A working knowledge of his pursuits will render conversation agreeable, and you'll be an easy companion.
4: Again, I don't disagree with this, but there needs to be one for the men, for the women as well.
3: Just keep up with my interests too.
2: Fluff the pillows, have food ready, and like what he likes.
4: Right.
2: There you go.
5: Right. It'll be easy to work with.
2: Yeah. Your phone prank happens every single hour on the 20s. Your next one is coming up right after this. And then right after that, it's Nina's What's Trending.

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2: It's almost time for your phone prank. It's the Jubal Show. And in today's phone prank, a guy's girlfriend set him up because she found out that he's having some skywriting done in front of her house leading up to Valentine's Day.
3: Aww. Oh, that's really cute.
2: But she wanted to mess with him, so she's already sent him a text saying, wow, it's like that, huh? Because he was having together forever written in the sky outside of her house. Aww. Except we messed up and now it says it's over.
3: Oh, no.
2: We also added, I cheated on you.
3: Oh.
2: And something else. So you'll hear it in your phone prank next. It's the Jubal Show.

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2: Hello?
3: Yes, hello. This is Ted Thibodeau calling from Skywriting. I was looking for Simon, who had us write a very beautiful message to his girlfriend in the sky today leading up to Valentine's Day. Is this Simon?
2: Yes, this is Simon.
3: Pleasure to make your acquaintance. I'm just calling you with a little bit of an update on the sky, right? Have you heard from your girlfriend at all? She's probably pretty mad right now, I would say.
2: Why would she be mad?
3: Well, I'm so sorry to have to call and tell you this, but we had an intern on the ground who was communicating to our pilot what he should write in the sky today. Very busy because Valentine's Day week, obviously. What happened was he spilled coffee on his paper. It was supposed to say in the sky, together forever, with a heart and then Katie.
2: Yeah, that's what I paid for. Are you telling me that you didn't do what I paid you to do?
3: Well, I'll just get to it. Somehow, because he spilled coffee on his paper, he thought it was supposed to say, it's over, Katie. Instead of together forever, it says it's over. So
2: wait, I just need to be very, very clear about this. You're telling me that I paid you a lot of money to write together forever, which is specifically a message of love, and you somehow f***ed it up and wrote it's over?
3: Which
2: I can't tell you. I can't stress enough how much that is the opposite of what I asked you to do.
3: I'm so sorry about this. And there's a little more to the story as well. So she might be very upset right now. The intern spilled coffee on his paper, like I said, so some things kind of ran together. And the one that was after you for the skywriting was supposed to say best of luck to you. And I don't know how he made this mistake, but somehow something must have ran together. And instead of the word luck, he put an F where the L should be. And he forgot to you and best of.
2: What? Wait, no, so you're telling me the message in the sky she woke up to this morning was, it's over, Katie, f*** you.
3: Yes.
2: God,
3: yes.
2: No wonder she's pissed off at me right now. I swear to God, if I lose my relationship, by the way, I do love her. That's why I spent the money to do this.
3: Yes, it sounds.
2: You're telling me that.
3: Sounds like it.
2: Look,
3: and there's a little more to the story that I have not shared with you yet as well. I'm so sorry.
2: What else could you have possibly gotten wrong with this?
3: Well, the intern also continued to mess it up. So after that, there was another skywriting we were supposed to have that said, I treasure you to somebody because Valentine's Day. And somehow he made that say, I cheated on you. So the whole message is,
2: You, I cheated on you. Yes.
3: I would imagine that would put a strain on your relationship right before Valentine's Day, too.
2: Oh, you think? You think that writing in the sky where everyone can see, it's over, Katie, f*** you, I cheated on you, might put a bit of a strain on our relationship? You use all your imagination to come to that conclusion?
3: Well, yes, I just figured it would.
2: Oh, you think? Well, aren't you a f***ing genius?
3: Yes.
2: You know what? Look, I don't want to talk to you anymore. I think my lawyer is the person to be talking to you right now.
3: Well, there's one more thing I should share with you before I get you off the phone. Is one more part to the story.
2: Look, stop slow rolling this, all right? I'm tired of you saying, you didn't want to get less angry over time. Just whatever is in the sky, tell me all of it. Don't say part of it, then this, part of it, then this, all right? Just spit it the f*** out.
3: I slept with Katie.
2: What? No.
3: Yes, I'm so sorry to inform you I slept with your girlfriend, Katie.
2: Who the f*** is this?
4: This is actually Jubal from The Jubal Show doing a phone prank on you, and your girlfriend, Katie, actually set you up.
2: What?
4: It's a joke.
2: What?
4: Your friend told her that you were doing a skywriting thing, so she wanted to mess with you, and she sent you that text this morning, basically breaking up with you in order to set you up for the prank. Everything's fine.
2: Oh, I need to catch my breath. Oh, my God. To be clear, I'm just so relieved. And I'm a little more relieved than I am angry right now.
4: Well, have a great Valentine's Day.
2: Thanks.
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2: Brianna is on the phone today for To Catch a Cheater, and she thinks that her husband of 3 years might be cheating, so we'll see if we can help her out. Brianna, why do you think your husband's cheating on you?
3: Because his underwear drawer started vibrating.
4: Whoa.
5: What?
4: I have so many questions.
2: Okay.
5: Yeah, like, how? What? When?
2: Yeah, what is that?
3: Yeah. So he's been pretty distracted lately, like stepping out of the room to take phone calls and stuff. Mm-hmm. And he's been gone a lot more, saying he's out with his friends. He's out for hours. Like, he doesn't text. He doesn't call. He's just completely unreachable. And then when he gets home and I ask him, how was it? What did you guys do? He just says that he had fun. Which is a little weird to me.
2: Yeah. Okay, but so no further explanation. And is that new for him, or is that the way he always is with stuff?
3: No, this is not the same. Like, this is very strange.
5: Mm, okay.
3: So the other day I was in our bedroom and I started to hear this vibrating sound coming from his dresser.
5: That's scary.
3: So I open it up. Yeah, because that's a weird sound to hear. I open it up and underneath his underwear was a phone that I did
4: secret
3: not know
4: phone?
3: About. Yeah. Yeah, like it's not his phone, it's not my phone, it's not a friend's phone. Like, this is some kind of a burner phone that he is hiding for some reason.
2: That's sketch.
5: It is. Did you answer it? Did it have like a number or a name pop up on it when you looked?
3: So there were no notifications on it that I could see. So he probably set it so that like no notifications could be seen.
2: Okay.
3: So I tried to check it, but I couldn't see anything.
2: That's also weird.
5: Yeah.
3: Yeah. And then the thing that's making me feel really strange is that I swear the other day I heard him on the phone in the other room and he was saying, we got to keep this a secret for now. Nobody can find out or it's going to change everything. And
4: yikes.
3: Yeah, it was, I don't know. Maybe this is in my head, but this just feels really weird.
2: But that's all sounds shady to me.
5: I hear somebody saying keep a secret. I'm going to want to know what that is.
2: Definitely. Okay. Yeah. Well, we'll try to figure it out for you. You already told us what grocery store he's a rewards card member at. So we'll play a song, come back, and then call him and pretend to be from the grocery store and tell him that he's this month's lucky winner of free flowers delivered from our floral department. And we'll see if he sends those to you or to somebody else. Okay.
3: Okay.
2: All right. Yeah. We'll get you To Catch a Cheater right after this.

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1: If you're just joining us for today's To Catch a Cheater, Brianna is on the phone and she thinks that her husband of 3 years might be cheating. So we're about to call him and pretend to be from the grocery store that he's a rewards card member and say that every single month we choose one rewards member who gets a free gift from us, and it's flowers delivered from our floral department. And we'll see if he sends those to his wife, Brianna, or to somebody else. But first, Brianna, why don't you tell us again why you think he's cheating?
2: I heard this vibrating coming from his dresser, and obviously I went to go check what it was, and he's been acting really strange, and it was a burner phone, a phone that I don't know anything about. And I heard him say something kind of sketchy the other day that kind of sounded like he was keeping a secret. And I just, I have a bad feeling something's going on.
1: Okay.
3: Yeah, burner phone, you're hiding something.
1: Definitely. All right. Well, here we go. I'm going to dial his phone number right now, and hopefully we can figure this out for you, okay?
2: Okay. Thanks, guys.
1: Here we go.
4: Hello.
1: Hi, this is Corbett calling from Grocers. I was looking for our rewards card member named Lucas.
4: Hi, that's me.
1: Hey, Lucas, how are you? Please don't hang up. This is not a marketing phone call. I'm actually calling with a big congratulations. You're this month's winner. Thank you so much for shopping with us. Everybody's clapping for you. Thank you so much.
4: Oh. Okay, cool. No, this is legit. You guys are from the grocery store.
1: Yes, maybe you don't know, but every single month we choose one rewards card member to say thank you very much for being such a loyal customer with a free gift. And this month, it's 36 long-stem red roses, a box of candy or chocolate, and a card to be delivered to anybody that they want absolutely free. It's actually a $316 value, but you want some free flowers to get delivered to anybody.
4: Oh, that's so cool. Thank you.
1: No problem. Thank you for shopping with us. And it's super simple how it works, too. I can take down the information over the phone right now. If you already know who you want to send it to, it just takes a couple minutes. I can also set up a time to call you back. Or you can always come down to the store and fill out the paperwork at the customer service area. Whatever's easier for you.
4: No. I think I know who I'm going to send them to.
1: Oh, okay, great. Then just give me 2 seconds to pull up my form here, and you'll get confirmations on all of this before we're even off the phone. But, okay, ready to go. Who would you like to send the flowers to, first and last name, and then if you want to put anything on a card, then we'll get the address and we'll be good to go.
4: Great. Could you send the flowers to Seraphine Nightbloom?
1: You say Seraphine?
4: S-E-R-A-P-H-I-N-E.
1: Okay.
4: Nightbloom.
1: Nightbloom.
4: Yeah.
1: Got it. And is there anything you would like to put on a card to Seraphine?
4: Yeah. If you could put good luck because tonight I finally break you. Have fun, Vixen.
1: Got it. Yeah. And I'm not going to be able to do that actually because this is actually a radio show. It's called The Jubal Show.
3: Yeah. Hi, I'm Nina.
5: Hi, I'm Victoria. What?
1: And my name is Jubal. What? Yeah. And we do a segment on the show called To Catch a Cheater, where if you think your significant other might be messing around, you see who they send flowers to. And your wife, Brianna, is actually listening right now and on the phone.
3: Yikes. She's got a lot.
2: Yeah. So is this the secret that you felt like you needed to keep, that you're a f-ing cheater?
3: Ooh.
4: No, that's not what this is at all.
2: Because I found the burner phone that you're keeping in your underwear drawer, and I heard you on the phone the other day saying that you needed to keep something a secret, so...
4: No, you're misunderstanding what's going on right now, Brianna.
2: And you've been gone for hours at your friend's house, so I guess I know now what you're doing. You're hanging out with somebody named Vixen Seraphine. Like, what is good luck tonight because I finally break you mean? Like, who the f*** is Seraphine, and how long has been going on? Like, we're married.
4: Baby, you're getting it all wrong.
3: How?
1: Sounds pretty bad.
2: How am I getting this wrong?
3: Start explaining.
5: Yeah.
4: No, I swear, I'm not cheating. I have been hiding something, but it's like, it's literally not what you think at all.
2: How can this not be what I think it is? Like, I genuinely don't understand how you could not be cheating on me if this is what you're choosing to do.
1: Have fun, Vixen.
4: No, I swear.
3: I'm going to break you.
4: I swear. I'm not cheating. Okay, so it's Timmy. You know my buddy Timmy.
1: Wait, what? Whoa. Hold on.
3: It's not really helping.
1: Seraphine Nightbloom is your buddy Timmy?
2: This is not making me feel any better.
5: So you getting with Timmy?
4: No, yeah. okay, you heard me on the phone saying that we had to keep a secret. I did buy a burner phone, but I can explain. I'm the dungeon master.
5: That's not helping.
2: What are you talking about? You're the dungeon master.
1: What?
3: So they get their own burner phones?
1: What?
4: So my buddies and I, we recently started playing Dungeons and Dragons.
3: Got it.
1: Okay.
2: So you're paying for another phone because you're playing Dungeons and Dragons?
1: Good what point. The heck?
4: Seraphine Nightbloom is Timmy's character.
1: Okay.
5: Out of all the names you can pick.
4: I'm playing this big plot twist tonight with Seraphine, and I bought the burner phone to make it feel more real when we were plotting, like just more scandalous, if that makes sense.
3: Okay. And so the first person you thought of this
2: is such a waste of money.
3: Flowers like, too.
2: I'm honestly more annoyed about that now.
4: It's because I didn't want the players to get wind of what was going to happen tonight. It's going to be really crazy. I can prove it all to you. I can show you the messages. Oh, you can call Timmy. You can even come to the game tonight if you want.
1: Do you believe him, Brianna?
5: Yeah.
2: I mean, I actually do believe him because he is an incredibly nerdy person. Like, I love you, but you're very nerdy. But, I mean, this, like, I'm honestly more annoyed that you wasted money on an additional phone line. Like, that, I think, is the stupidest thing about all of this.
3: It's pretty wild.
4: Yeah, I just thought it would actually help me get into the character a lot more if I was actually hiding stuff. It's honestly really exciting.
5: What?
4: So sorry that you thought I was cheating. I promise not to do this again. I wouldn't hide anything from you, and I would love to have you at the game tonight.
2: I don't think so. You guys are dorks, so I hope you have fun. But,
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Just a few more days now, and Stephen Colbert is set to wrap up The Late Show. And last night, he had all the late night talk show hosts on, which was super rad. And Jimmy Kimmel announcing that, yes, we may have our shows on at the same time, but on the 21st, I'm going to have a rerun. So that way more people can watch your show, which I think is super sweet and really telling of just who Jimmy Kimmel is. Tits 100.3. She's a tits.

Your home for Jubal in the Morning, the new Hits 100.3 with Bruno Mars. And I'm still kicking myself I did not go to that show. It looked absolutely fantastic. And that is why, if you can't make it to shows, you got to make sure you're following us on Instagram. Just follow us at Hits Carolina, because we're going to take you there. Follow us so you can live all those Bruno Mars moments right now.

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same. You're home for Jubal in the Morning, the new Hits 100.3. Hey, it's Hannah. Congratulations to Neva from Greensboro. She listened to the new Hits 100.3, and now she is off to see Olivia Rodrigo this October in Charlotte. If you don't have our free iHeartRadio app downloaded, do it now. Got me.

Did you see how all of the graduates of NC State's Wilson College of Textiles this year had their final year of college paid for? The new Hits 100.3. Hey, it's Hannah. It was all in honor of an alumni and their

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Hayley Williams is going out on tour this September. She's going to be in Charlotte. And at 1:10 this afternoon, Wild Kyle has your tickets. So make sure you are listening to win right here on your home for Jubal in the Morning, the new Hits 100.3.

Have you seen The Devil Wears Prada 2? The new hits 100.3, Hey, It's Hannah. 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

The new hits, 100.3. Really excited for Hayley Williams coming to Charlotte in September for a solo show. That's going to be really awesome. I've got your tickets. You're winning them in two songs.

0: The all-new hits, 100.3. What's up? It's Wild Kyle. Time for you to win them at one. I got your tickets to Hayley Williams doing a solo show in Charlotte this September. If you want to go, all you got to do is tell me, is this Hayley Williams by herself or Hayley Williams with Paramore? (336) 885-5477. Tell me, was that Hayley Williams by herself or Hayley Williams with Paramore? You're winning them at one on the new hits, 100.3.
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Y'all, appreciate you hanging out on this Tuesday afternoon. My name is EJ. Coming up, I got to tell you about these parents who were arrested for doing this to their 11-year-old child. We'll break it down in a couple of minutes because it's so out of pocket.

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1: Yo, you know, we're kicking it on this Tuesday afternoon. My name is EJ. Coming up, I gotta tell you about these parents who were arrested after doing this to their 11-year-old. This is so wild, but I also feel like it's something my parents would do. We'll talk about it next. Hang on.
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1: Yo, we're rocking on a Tuesday afternoon. My name is EJ. Is it ever a good idea to date a coworker? Me, I feel like absolutely not, because when it goes south, it is going to be bad. But let's discuss, how do you feel about that? Hit me up, y'all.

0: 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Hey, it's EJ. Tell me, is it a good idea to date a coworker?
1: In my experience, no.
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1: 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I feel so bad because I still have yet to watch it. 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
1: Yo, appreciate you kicking it, of course, on a Tuesday afternoon. My name is EJ. It is me, EJ, on the gram. I want to know, is it ever okay to date a coworker? How do you feel about this? Because I know some people feel a way about it. We'll definitely discuss next.

0: You're home for a commercial-free weekend. Hits 100.3. Yo, it's EJ. Tell me, is it a good idea to date a coworker?
1: No, absolutely not.
2: How come? Why not?
1: It's the awkwardness of, like, if something happens and then, you know, you're going to see them at work and it's just going to make it weird.
2: You know what's funny? Everybody that's calling is saying, you know, it's awkward and, you know, what if something happens? But what if something, like, comes from it? Like, what if you guys stay together? You know what I'm saying?
1: Then you have to quit your job because you're going to see them every day.
2: Yeah, and you ain't trying to be all in their face all day.
1: Exactly.
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1: Yo, appreciate you rocking out. My name is EJ. We're trying to figure out if it's ever a good idea to date a coworker. You say what? 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I refuse because when it goes south, y'all not about to be making it awkward in my place of business. We'll definitely talk next. Damn, I-

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1: Yo, anybody else get low-key offended whenever you call one of your friends and they don't answer your phone calls like twice in a row? 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That's petty, right?

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1: Well, I think it is okay to date a coworker because I fell in love with my coworker that happened to be my manager at the field.
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1: Yo, you know, we're kicking it on this Tuesday afternoon. My name is EJ. Coming up, I got to tell you about these parents who were arrested after doing this to their 11-year-old. This is so wild, but I also feel like it's something my parents would do. We'll talk about it next. Hang on.

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1: Y'all, appreciate you hanging out on this Tuesday afternoon. My name is EJ. Coming up, I got to tell you about these parents who were arrested for doing this to their 11-year-old child. We'll break it down in a couple of minutes because it's so out of pocket.
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You're home for commercial-free weekends. Yo, what up? It is EJ. You know what's low-key annoying? That one friend that hits you up wanting to work out early in the morning. And for the record, I am not the let's go work out type of friend. 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

0: 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It's the V Bros, Mikey V, Frankie V, and Gianna.
1: This is actually a little fact for our very own Gianna. Natalia, are you dating anybody right now?
2: Yes.
1: You are. So is that person older or younger than you are?
2: Older.
1: Okay.
2: Think about that.
1: Big age gap. Okay. Well, then definitely older. Well, the funny thing is, because that's a stereotype that, you know, girls like older guys. However, they're finding that new research is showing that it's actually the flip side of things where you ladies like to date younger guys sometimes to keep you feeling youthful. And Gianna's saying yes because.
3: My boyfriend's just a baby. No.
4: Don't say that in the world we live in.
3: Sorry. He is 25. Yeah, okay. I am going on 28 this year.
2: Man, so bad.
3: I'm a cougar. But it's great. I mean, I've dated 30-year-olds, and my current boyfriend is the best I've ever had, and he's younger than me.
4: I drink.
2: That's it.
0: The best part of the conversation is we now have confirmed Gianna's boyfriend is over 18.
3: Yes. Correct.
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12: 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In the car, at the gym, on the couch, while people are walking their dogs. Who's a good boy? 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That's right. 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
1: Spirit Airlines could be making a comeback.
0: Ooh.
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1: Could Spirit Airlines be coming back? Because we've been talking about that guy that posted a video on TikTok saying, hey, we should all just buy Spirit, right? That was like a few weeks ago, right after they shut down. I'm thinking that maybe that was a joke. That was a short-lived thing. No, his name is Hunter Peterson. He literally made a website called letsbuyspiritair.com. He has over $335 million pledged. So the way it works is you can pledge an amount. They don't take the money from you right away. It's just basically a promise. You give your name, your email, a pledge amount that you promise to give so you can have a share in Spirit 2.0, they're calling it. Spirit 2.0, owned by the people. So you can pledge on this website, or there's an option that says, I am an accredited investor and or high net worth individual. I can't even take this seriously. And you can donate over $100,000 to really buy Spirit.
0: Well, so, I don't get this. Why would you want to invest or be a part of a company that failed?
1: Because you could be a part of Spirit 2.0 owned by the people. That could be a total success.
0: They're not taking the money out of your account. You can pledge whatever you want to. You can pretend to pledge $100,000 if you wanted to.
1: Yeah, exactly.
0: They do need help, though, because did you see what they're doing now with the planes?
1: No.
0: You know how cars get repoed? Like, they can come to your house and repo a car?
2: Yeah, they owe money to somebody.
0: Yeah, so they began repoing Spirit Airlines planes this week as well. So it's a little bit different because you can't just take a plane like you can a car and move it. They have to actually obviously talk it through with the airports.
2: And then who buys that? Like, JetBlue buys it and then changes it to a JetBlue airplane and puts a cushion in the seat?
0: Maybe something that's part of Spirit Airlines 2.0. That's where the money's
1: Spirit
0: going.
1: Spirit Airlines 2.0, yeah. So then there's also like a little airport runway that shows where they're at in the process of making Spirit 2.0. It says, right now, intention pledges done. Now they're in the process of creating legal structures. The next steps left are beginning fundraising goal met, securing assets and entities, people's airlines secured. So we still have a long way to go until Spirit 2.0 actually happens. But yeah, all these people will technically own a little part of Spirit 2.0, the people that have pledged, if it becomes a thing. But
0: do they get free flights? Does that work out? Because I'll toss in $10 if that works out.
2: Free flights, the company's going to fail again.
1: Yeah, seriously. But yeah, letsbuyspiritair.com if you're interested, I guess.
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0: 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It's Mikey V, Frankie V, and Gianna. Joined by Aaron, of course, spread positive vibes every single night. What's that one thing making you smile?
1: Oh, man. So my baby just turned 3 months old, and she's smiling for the first time.
0: Oh, my God.
2: 3 months.
0: That's awesome.
2: Little baby.
0: Well, none of us have kids. Is 3 months when they normally start smiling, or are you just that funny?
1: I don't know. I mean, I'm new to this whole thing.
2: Does the baby still look like an alien, or is it cute now?
0: Okay, you don't call somebody's baby an alien.
1: It's all right. I called her an alien for three.
2: That's what they look like when they come out, but I'm sure she's cute now.
1: Well, she looks like her dad.
0: We don't know if that's good or bad, right? We're happy you and your baby are smiling. Thank you for throwing positive vibes to the V-Bros.
1: Thank you.